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Here's one performing live on stage at this year's Taste of Soul 2026. Coming to the KJLH Music Stage, it's new music from Joyce Rice.

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1: At 520 in the tea room.
2: Hi, Tammy. I was calling about Da Vinci.
1: So Da Vinci is the actor in Tyler Perry's new Why Did I Get Married Again, I think. But he's been in a couple of other projects as well. And he went on Cam Newton's show and said that, you know, Americans are lazy and had a few choice words to say about Black Americans. And yeah, it set a firestorm off with Black people. He, yeah, also talked about how Islanders and other Black people within the diaspora, such as Africans, do believe that they are better than Black Americans. So, yeah, go ahead, girl.
2: I just wanted to say that he should go back to Haiti and make a movie there. I am so done with him. I was a big fan.
1: The irony in the whole story is that he's not even from Haiti. His parents and his grandparents are Haitian. He was born in Brooklyn. He's an American. A Black American. It's amazing how he has turned off so many, you know, like 200,000 people unfollowed him. He's really feeling the wrath of his words. And people don't realize how powerful your words are. You know, they have weight and they mean something. As a matter of fact, I'm going to be talking to Mayor Karen Bass about President Donald Trump suggesting that he will let Iran take out Los Angeles and San Diego at his most recent campaign rally. How does the president of the free world just toss words around as if it has no weight? You can't do that. When you have a platform, what you say is powerful, and we've got to stop thinking that it isn't.
2: Yes, that was so terrible. It's unbelievable. Well, it's not unbelievable.
1: Not anymore, right?
2: That he would say
1: nothing. Nothing. Surprises us anymore. Thank you so much for that. I appreciate it.
2: All right, bye.
1: So we'll be talking to Mayor Karen Bass about her stance and maybe even talk about Governor Gavin Newsom's stance, because he made a statement also about the president suggesting Iran take out Los Angeles and San Diego. So your Los Angeles mayor in the tea room, y'all.
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Let's get the party started. See you at the bar, you was hardly talking. That's when I knew that your heart was scarring. Friends to lovers need a part to star in. 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
1: All right, I said the mayor would be in the tea room with us to talk about Donald Trump's recent comments. She is not going to be in the tea room, but is supposed to call around between 6 and 6:10, so we'll figure that out and wait to see when she calls. Okay, that's that. So bear with me. I'm redoing everything. So the city of Los Angeles is going to honor native Angeleno and former NBA star I sound like a bunny wabbit. Russell Westbrook, City Councilwoman Heather Hutt, District 10, will present the 9-time NBA All-Star with a council certificate to honor his retirement from professional basketball and his lasting work to uplift local youth and communities. So, congratulations to Russell Westbrook. Raven Simone is looking back on

0: the breast reduction she underwent at just 15 years old, and she says she wished she had waited. During an appearance on a podcast, she said that adults around her pressured her to have the procedure before she had even finished puberty. She said, I should have done it after puberty. I mean, they still look good, but it was hastily done. I wish I was stronger to say no. It's kind of hard to say no, you know, when people are running your life and running your career and everything hinges on you making money, right? It's a sad place to be as a child star. Michael Jordan is donating $10 million to UNC's School of Social Work in honor of his mother. If you can remember, he graduated from the University of North Carolina. The gift reportedly is the largest in the school's history and will also see the university's Global Social Development Innovation Center renamed to include his mother, Dolores Jordan, a longtime social worker. University of North Carolina will additionally launch the Jordan Family Scholars Program, awarding $12,500 scholarships to 10 students pursuing Master of Social Work degrees. So where all y'all be talking about, Michael Jordan don't be doing them. Oh, but I think y'all meant. Okay, I'm going to be quiet. I'm going to be quiet. Oh, hold on. I didn't mean that. Hold on. I don't know what that is. So get this, y'all. I thought this was quite interesting. So a man was searching for his biological father. Yeah, a man was searching for his biological father. And guess who his biological father was, y'all, when he found out? Michael McDonald, the Doobie Brothers lead singer. That is wild. Is ironic. The man is from St. Louis and his name is Michael Gosling. He was not named after Michael McDonald. He was adopted and his family gave him the name Michael. But they didn't know that Michael McDonald was his. And you, it's so funny because when I saw this story, the title was like the headline said something to the effect of guess who his biological father is, real father is. And I was like, he looked like Michael McDonald. Who else could it be? And lo and behold, it was Michael McDonald. So he learned the legendary singer was his biological dad after a DNA discovery connected the dots. What makes the story even crazier is that he was a fan of Michael McDonald long before he knew they were related. Isn't that? And Michael McDonald has accepted him as his son and has said that it was a guilt that he has lived with all his life. That's interesting, right? That it was a guilt that he liked, because that meant Michael McDonald knew he had a son out here in these streets, y'all. He had knew. Sonny Hostin said that we're giving away tickets to see Cynthia Erivo. Cynthia Erivo has been in the news because Sonny Hostin said, of The View, said that she and Cynthia Erivo are very close friends, and Cynthia called her out on saying what she said about the Cornell 7.
1: And so Cynthia Erivo is a good friend of mine. That may be surprising to people, but we're both in the same sorority. We've spent a lot of time together, and I love her, and she loves me. And she called me from Paris, and she's actually working on a movie about consent and sexual assault.
2: Oh, really?
1: And she had only seen the clip. And she called me and said, sis, I know you, and I know your heart, and I know your life's work has been about protecting women and children. But the clip that I saw doesn't reflect who you are. And she then said, you are such a blunt, I'm a blunt person, and you are a blunt person, and that's why we get along so well, because we cut the BS out when we talk to each other and with each other. And she said, had you led, she said sometimes, she said she has had to learn to give people her opinion in a way that they can receive it, rather than just be blunt. And she said that I need to, instead of leading with the law, I need to lead with empathy. So that people can receive the law, the message about the law. And that's why the next time we talked about it,

0: I led with that so that people would be able to receive the facts that in New York, if you are voluntarily intoxicated, you would almost have to be completely passed out. You would have to affirmatively say no, or you would have to be drugged involuntarily to prove sexual assault.
1: Well, there you have it. Let's talk about crimes. 2026 hate crime numbers for California and Los Angeles. Well, black people are still at the head. Anti-black African-American hate crime numbers has been 508 events statewide. It's the highest ever. Anti-Jewish hate crimes, 289. Anti-Hispanic Latino crimes, 258. We almost double anti-black crimes, almost double that of Jewish and Hispanic. And for Los Angeles, it's the highest ever recorded as well. 345 anti-black crimes, 212 anti-Jewish crimes, and 189 anti-Hispanic Latino crimes. This according to the California DOJ. So the crimes are still the heaviest against African Americans in California and Los Angeles. Let's talk about a musician that we have lost over the weekend. Freddie Jackson, y'all. We got to say goodbye to Freddie Jackson. He has passed away. I think it was last night. I'm sure a lot of you know it by now, but we definitely want to pay homage to Freddie Jackson and the number one hits and the great music that he has given us in the 80s through the 90s. It just feels good. So thank you, Freddie Jackson, for leaving your musical legacy behind. That's your Tea Room. I'm Tammy. We're ready.

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From the studio to you, this is a Radio Free World premiere. 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
2: You know, I can't speak for all girls, but we just be mad that you didn't leave us alone. You keep... Leave me alone. If I'm not the one, ghost me.

0: 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It's Tammy Mack. Jesse Reyes with some help from Money Long. It's called Ain't You Tired? Ain't You Tired? Okay, I know I said the mayor was calling it in the tea room, but it's, you know, she's the mayor. She's got things to do, y'all. So she's going to call in around 6:10. Okay. Is that good for y'all? Will that work for y'all people? Your people? Will that work for you people? It's going to have to. That's when she's going to call, all right? Okay, so we've got that done. Want to remind you about Taste of Soul and who's going to be there on the music stage for KJLH, the KJLH music stage. We are going to have Gavin Rohn, Teresa Griffin, Rick Dorn, Daly, Genevieve, Dietrich Haddon, Alan Stone, Joyce Rice, Alex Isley, and Lucky Day. Shout out to the G-Squad dance team. They're going to be there teaching you how to do the biggest line dance in L.A. Yeah, we're going to get some of that Lucy Pearl going on. We're going to make a whole big old line dance. It's going to be beautiful. The Radio Free Voices Choir and many more are going to hit that KJLH music stage. 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
1: Our Stevie gave us the soundtrack to our lives. 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

0: 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It's Tammy Mack. And on the phone with us right now at this moment, let me get myself together over here. On the phone with us right now is the mayor of the city, Mayor Karen Bass.
1: I'm just fine. How are you?
0: I would be better if you could explain to us why the president of the United States wants to take out our great city of Los Angeles, the number two city in the nation.
1: Well, he basically said that it's a small price to pay for 3.8 million people to be attacked. That's his small price, and that's just the population of the city of LA, not San Diego. The role of the president is to protect and defend the American people. He abdicated his responsibility when he made that comment.
0: Is that treason? Can it be considered treason?
1: Well, I don't know that I would put a label on it. I'm not a lawyer. But what I can say unequivocally is that it is completely irresponsible and puts our city at risk less than 650 days before we host the world in the largest sporting event ever to be held in U.S. history and the largest Olympic and Paralympic Games that would have ever been played in Olympic history. That is what you want to say? That is what the president, you know, of the United States, who says he's very excited and very supportive of the Olympics, he is the one that attacked Iran. He is the one that has gotten us involved in this war. So you say to the enemy that you have chosen, go right ahead and take out the nation's second largest city? Incredibly, incredible.

0: And how does that look? You mentioned the Olympics in 2008. You mentioned the Paralympics. How does that look for a president of his own country to direct his opposition to take out a city when this city is going to embark on millions of people across the globe in the next year or two?
1: Well, I think his staff tried to say that he did not say what all of us could hear, and it's on tape, so you can't really retract it. What the president should do, though, is come out and apologize to both of our cities and say he's officially retracting his statement and he regrets that he ever said something like that.
0: Well, now, Mayor Bass, we know that he's never, ever going to be apologetic about anything he says or does.
1: But that's still what he should do. You don't joke about 3.8 million people losing their lives. That is no joke. And can you imagine how we look on the world stage? This is just another example of buffoonery, but it makes us look unstable as a country.
0: Thank you so much, Mayor Bass, for taking the time out to give us a call and let us know how you feel about the president's comments today on behalf of our city, Los Angeles. I appreciate that.
1: Absolutely. Thank you.
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0: 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That's new from Diamond Pink. It's called Handle Me. I mean, that song pretty sexy. It's going to be hard to handle her.
1: That's all I got to say about that.
0: All right. Crenshaw, Obama Boulevard. I was trying to see what this song was. I'm like, wait, what? This is what we get when Emmett don't come, because I don't know what that song was. I think it was The Boys. Okay, so here's the deal. Crenshaw, Obama Boulevard, October 17th, the KJLH Music Stage. Lucky Day, Alex Isley, Daily, Dietrich Haddon, and so many more, including the Radio Free Voices Choir. You've got to be there. You've got to get there early so you can get your front row seat and just completely pack our stage out. We're going to have a blast, all right? Kevin Nash is up next. He's got your love songs, dedications, requests, something on your mind, you can't get it off. Kevin Nash has got a song for that, too. Until tomorrow, everybody, it's a blessing to be in your heart. Bye, y'all.
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Here's one performing live on stage at this year's Taste of Soul 2026. Coming to the KJLH Music Stage, it's new music from Lucky Day,

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You already know he is jamming on tonight with a heavenly glow. We got to honor and open up the show celebrating the life of Freddie Jackson, the late Freddie Jackson. We lost a good one today. It's Radio Free 102.3 KJLH. I'm Chris Malone. Kevin Nash is off tonight. Of course, I had a chance to hang out with Freddie Jackson up in Boston, Massachusetts. He was performing a couple of years ago. He came in my office, just sat down. He said, before I can get on stage, I got to take a nap. So I offered my office for Freddie Jackson to take a nap and just, I mean, one of the dopest souls to exist. We will miss you, Freddie. On the way musically, I got some Eric Bellinger. Plus, I got to take care of April checking in from Culver City. I'll do some Tony to the Third Power. Tony music on the way.

0: 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Saturday, October 17th. You know where you need to be. The corner of Crenshaw and Obama. That's where we'll bring you fresh faces. Voices that move the culture. 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

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KJLH, you've got Chris Malone with you. And for Kevin Nash, of course, we want to turn up, turn out, and show out at the polls this year. Election Day just around the corner, a couple of weeks away. Of course, a lot of the mail-in ballots are already in your mailbox. All you got to do is take your time, fill it out, do your part. Remember, it is your vote, your power this election season. If you're still on the fence in the city of Inglewood, there is a mayoral candidate forum that's happening. This is happening tomorrow over there at Inglewood High School. Is put on by the LA local team, and we appreciate them for providing a service to the community. It starts at 6 o'clock, 6 to 7:30. Again, it's the Inglewood Mayoral Candidate Forum at Inglewood High School off of UConn. Make sure you get over there and check that out. Get all the information you need to make that informed decision, all right? All the way, how about we keep it moving? We got our girl, Tina Marie, plus we'll do some Jaheim and so much more. 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

Yeah. So let me say something, 'cause I got something to say. Song is called Forgive Them.

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Things starting to really seem different. 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

0: 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That's my song, Forgive Them.
1: 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That's Snoop Dogg's girl, Jane Hancock, and Forgiven on Radio Free 102.3 KJLH. It is that time to do it all over again. It is going down next Saturday, Taste of Soul 2026, now in its 21st year. We want you and yours to carload everybody. Come on down. Enjoy this free day. Lots of performances, absolutely free, plus food and just a good family vibe up and down Crenshaw. On the KJLH music stage, we've got Lucky Day, plus LA's very own Alex Isley is going to be performing. We've got LA girl Joyce Rice and LA's Genevieve, a lot of local acts, and we've got Daily coming in from the UK as well, and just added Tone Stith. Tone Stith is going to be on the KJLH music stage as well. It is fresh faces. These are the young cats who are moving the culture forward. We're so excited for it. Again, save the date next Saturday. 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
2: 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The corner of Crenshaw and Obama. That's where we'll bring you fresh faces, voices that move the culture. 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

0: one's a blast from the past. That's Mario crying out on Radio Free 102.3 KJLH. I had to do that one for Quita checking in from downtown LA on the Radio Free KJLH mobile app. We appreciate you so much for being a part of our family. It's Chris Malone holding it down for Kevin Nash. This extreme heat warning will continue to be in effect for the entire SoCal region all the way through Friday. So heads up, there are definitely some cooling centers in and around Los Angeles. You want to head over to the city's official website to find the cooling center near you so you can stay cool if you have to work out in this heat. Make sure you protect yourself. Stay hydrated because we are definitely concerned for you. We are you. On the way musically, we'll do some Lucky Day. The guy who's coming to Taste the Soul, we'll do his music next. We're Radio Free.
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Coming to the KJLH Music Stage, it's new music from Lucky Day.

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0: brand new music straight out of the studio. He's a new artist too, Mark Lowe. He's making his rounds all over the internet with that new smash. It's called Marvel on Radio Free 102.3 KJLH. Kevin Nash, he's out tonight. You've got Chris Malone, and I want to see you. It's my personal invitation to you to check out Taste of Soul 2026. We've been working hard on this one. The lineup has the city talking too. Lucky Day, Alan Stone. You got Dietrich Haddon on the KJLH music stage, as well as Daily, Genevieve, Joyce Rice, Alex Isley, Rick Doyne, Teresa Griffin. I mean, we're throwing them at you left and right. Just announced Tone Stith is confirmed on the KJLH music stage. I mean, this year, the lineup is full of fresh faces, this new sound that's moving the culture, and we're excited to present it to you. Make sure you see us there on Crenshaw next Saturday, Crenshaw and Obama's, where we're going to be hanging out at the KJLH music stage. 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

honoring the life and spirit of a good one. This guy, Freddie Jackson, my dude. We will miss Freddie Jackson, but his music will live on in sweet, sweet memory. It's Radio Free 102.3 KJLH. I'm Chris Malone. Kevin Nash, he's out tonight. Of course, we are just a few days away from Taste of Soul. We've been talking about it over and over and over. Always an exciting time in the city, especially on the KJLH music stage. It's lined up from gospel in the morning to the party in the afternoon. So you definitely want to be there with us outdoors for free, too. All the details at KJLHradio.com. Straight ahead, Kirk Franklin, he's going to be in studio with Tammy Mack. I want to say tomorrow. I got his new single. It's on the way next. We're Radio Free.

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1: 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I like this. 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

Here's one performing live on stage at this year's Taste of Soul 2026. Coming to the KJLH Music Stage, it's new music from Daily.

So he just dropped his latest project, a new album last week from Daily, and he is so excited to share it with LA on the KJLH music stage. Can't wait for that next Saturday. 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I'm Chris Malone. Check this out. That extreme heat warning, still a problem for all of us in SoCal. It is going to be around through this Friday. So heads up, you want to definitely use the cooling centers that are set up in and around the city. If you want a full list of the cooling centers, make sure you hit up the city's website. That is lacounty.gov, lacounty.gov. And while you're there, you can even check on your voting status, too. That's equally as important. It is definitely that season to make informed decisions. The big Inglewood mayoral forum, it is happening tomorrow night. This is at Inglewood High School, starting at 6 p.m. 6 p.m. tomorrow night, Wednesday, Inglewood High School. It's the Inglewood mayoral candidate forum. You can come out, get all the knowledge that you need to make an informed decision, all right? All the way, I got that new one from Ama, plus we'll do some Vanessa Williams from Black in the Day. It's all Radio Free. Our

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1: Our Stevie gave us the soundtrack to our lives. And on December 19th, he's closing out his 50th anniversary world tour right here at the Intuit Dome in Inglewood. 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In full. One night, one album, 50 years. 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

when our pride was low. Looking at the world like, where do we go? 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I'm at the preacher's door, my knees getting

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0: my brother from another mother right there, Tank. He just celebrated a birthday up in Hollywood. That party was crazy. It's Radio Free 102.3 KJLH. You've got Chris Malone on the late night tip. Hold it down for Kevin Nash. Tell you what, if you don't already have that KJLH mobile app, make sure you download it. 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

0: 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That is brand new music from Joe Leone. He's actually a part of Eric Benet's record label. So proud of him, man. Brand new, straight from the studio, because that's just how we do it. 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Chris Malone. Kevin Nash, he'll be back tomorrow. On the way musically, I got that new one from Jalen Cords. Plus, how about we do Taste of Soul 2026 artist Dietrich Haddon. 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

0: 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This is the perfect time to clean out the house, so grab your old electronics and paper and meet us at the free e-waste recycling and paper shredding event on Saturday, October 17th from 7 a.m. to 10 a.m. in the Carson City Hall parking lot. 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

0: straight from the KTLH mobile app. That is Summer Walker, Heart of a Woman. Had to do that one for Michaela checking in from Santa Monica. We thank you so much for being a part of our Radio Free family. It's Chris Malone, Kevin Nash. He'll be back tomorrow, but in the meantime, and in between time, I want you to get these Stevie Wonder tickets. You know, Stevie has now set sail across the seas to start his world tour. We wish him traveling grace and mercy and extreme coverage as he hits up all of these different tour stops so he can get right back here to L.A. just in time for Christmas. It's Stevie Wonder's 50th Songs in the Key of Life anniversary tour. And it wraps up at Intuit Dome right here in Inglewood, baby, just in time for House Full of Toys as well. So you can bring a toy out to the concert. Of course, the show is sold out. But of course, we are the station with tickets, some of Stevie's tickets too. So get signed up to win at KJLHradio.com. All right. Hugh Fuller, he's up next. He's going to take you through the midnight hours. And then we got Front Page. That's bright and early. 4:30 a.m. on Radio Free 102.3 KJLH.
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1: When I'm alone in my room, sometimes I stare at the wall, and in the back of my mind, I hear my conscience call, telling me I need a girl who's as sweet as a dove. For the first time in my life,

That is James John Eberhard Jr., stage name J. Hart, Grammy-nominated British singer-songwriter and record producer. Now based in L.A., he's written multi-platinum hit songs across pop, R&B, country, and dance music genres for major artists like Justin Bieber, Usher, Keith Urban, and Chris Brown. Stepping up to the mic to do one of his own, Memories, the title of that brand new song from Mr. J. Hart.

0: 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And be sure to follow us on all social media at Radio Free KJLH. We are you. And of course, we keep you well informed. Well, the heat wave continues today. More 90s temperatures and lots of sunshine expected across the Southland today. It is still hot. Stay cool. Stay well hydrated. And listen, if you need them, you can find open Los Angeles cooling centers online through the Ready LA County Heat Program or the LA City Emergency Management Department, okay? So stay cool, stay safe. Please stay well hydrated. And keep an eye on the older folk and the very young. Make sure they stay well hydrated. Looking out for everybody. All right, Chris Brown with Usher ahead by request. And please holler at me for all your requests this morning. I'm at 310-330-5554. 310-330-KJLH. Top of the morning to you. Happy midweek. Happy Wednesday.
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doing South Seattle, Washington proud. Rising star Jane Min, who lists as his musical influences Frank Ocean, Jimi Hendrix, Quincy Jones, Jodeci, D'Angelo, and of course, Stevie Wonder. No surprise. New from Jamin, Proud, the title of that. Good morning. Hugh Fuller close by our side. Happy Wednesday. It is the day of the week for the weekly 102.3 KJLH Radio Free Street Meet. That is where Boba and the Radio Free Street Meet team head out into the community to see you, bearing lots of gifts and goodies for you. Now today, the team will be in Watts. They'll be at the Hawkins House of Burgers. That is at the

0: 603 Slater Street in Los Angeles. 11603 Slater Street in Los Angeles is right at the corner of Imperial Highway and South Central Avenue. They'll be there at 1 this afternoon. They will have tickets to the Ultimate R&B Night featuring Day 26, Q Parker, Jay Holiday and Portrait at the Redondo Beach Performing Arts Center, and lots more free, fun stuff for you. 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
1: You're gonna hit a page.

Broadway legend, singer, actress, the one, the only, Miss Melba Moore, dropping a new one for you called Love Wins Every Time. Hugh Fuller with a reminder for you. 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

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Saturday, October 17th. You know where you need to be. The corner of Crenshaw and Obama. That's where we'll bring you fresh faces. 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

0: brand new and fresh for Mr. Johnny Gill. A dance, a kiss. Good morning, happy Wednesday, happy midweek, happy news. It is that time of year. Let me tell you, we are so excited. This is big. 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Save the date, Saturday, October 17, Crenshaw and Obama Boulevard. And for this one, we call in some of the biggest voices in music just for you. 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

0: 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All right, musician, singer, songwriter, 22-year-old Magnus Pharrell, son of comedian Will Pharrell, is on the other side with his new breakout single, Asleep Talking.
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0: Snoop and Swizzy. Snoop Dogg, Swiss Beats. Brand new. Step. All right, Jane Hancock is live from the Blue Note Club in LA next. Warren G in the morning mix. And by request, Stevie Wonder from the Grammy Award-winning Songs in the Key of Life album. It's a song which Stevie sings in Zulu, Spanish, and English. 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
11: 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So let me say something, because I got something to say. 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

0: our Stevie gave us the soundtrack to our lives. And on December 19th, he's closing out his 50th anniversary world tour right here at the Intuit Dome in Inglewood. Songs in the Key of Life. In full. One night, one album, 50 years. 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

0: Tasha comes with Put a Praise On It. 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Prepare for another scorcher today. Mostly 90s temperatures expected over the Southland. It is going to be hot. We should get a cooling down period over the weekend and maybe even a little rain on Sunday. In the meantime, please make sure everyone stays well hydrated. Okay? Donnie McClurkin and Cece Winans up ahead.
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0: Bibi Winans, in Jesus' name. Top of the morning to you, a good Wednesday morning. It's Hugh Fuller. Thank you for choosing Radio Free 102.3 KJLH. 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We are you and we keep you well informed. Bishop Paul Morton and Jacqueline Carr ahead with more morning inspiration and worship. And the front page with Dara Star Tucker begins at 4:30 this morning. Have a safe and blessed Wednesday, and please stay cool and well hydrated.
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0: profound. Who said, you know, I'm not going to vote at all because I'm mad about this or I'm disappointed at that. And they say, well, I'm just going to stay home. Like that's some act of courage. Don't you know it doesn't take courage to stay home? Your ancestors were disappointed. You talking about disappointment, this church was founded 190 years ago. It was 1834. This is the church before the Civil War. This is the church before Lincoln's emancipation proclamation. Your folk were trusting God before women had the right to vote. Your folk were trusting God before there was a civil rights law. Your ancestors were trusting God before they had the right to vote. And yet they built this church, and they built their homes, and they built their communities, and they fought for the right to vote. And now some 190 years later, you mean to tell me that you're going to stay on Twitter and just tweet about it and talk about it and put your picture on Instagram and not show up? It doesn't take courage to do that. It takes courage to knock on some doors. It takes courage to call your friends and say you better vote because that's your voice and your human dignity. It takes courage to stand up even when you don't know the outcome. It takes courage to show up. Don't you know your adversaries don't want you to show up because they know you've got power. They know you've got more power than you think you have. As I was with Moses, so I'll be with you.
1: Well, good morning and welcome to The Front Page. I'm Dara Starr Tucker, and this is your morning meditation. Raphael Warnock asks us to think about what courage requires when we're disappointed. We usually associate courage with a moment when someone feels ready to act, but often we have to make a decision while we're tired, frustrated, and unsure whether our effort will lead anywhere. It's a familiar feeling for many of us. We voted before, we've listened to promises, we've watched people we helped elect make decisions that we couldn't support. Some of us have wondered how many times we're supposed to show up before we see the changes that we need. We can acknowledge that frustration and still examine what we want to do next. Raphael Warnock brings our ancestors into that conversation. They had reasons to feel discouraged that most of us can barely imagine. They built homes, churches, and communities while living under laws that denied their humanity. They organized for rights that they might never personally enjoy. Their work required them to keep acting without knowing when or whether they would see the result. We sometimes remember those people as if they possessed a certainty that we don't have, but they were human beings. They had families to feed, fears to manage, and disagreements about how to move forward. They had to decide what they could do with the circumstances that were in front of them. And we're making that decision too. In this sermon, trusting God involves participation. People prayed and built. They believed and organized. Their faith accompanied the work that they undertook together. Whatever our spiritual beliefs, we can ask ourselves where we still have room to act, especially when we feel that larger forces control so much of our lives. Raphael Warnock gives us extraordinary examples. Knock on a door, call a friend, encourage someone to vote. These are things that we can do without having all the answers. We can help someone find reliable election information. We can listen to a neighbor's concerns. We can make our voting plan and help a family member make theirs. We should also be careful with one another. Someone's exhaustion may come from years of trying. Before we lecture them, we can hear what has left them feeling defeated. We can consider what support would help them participate again.

this morning, think about one person that you could reach out to. Ask how they're doing. Ask whether they have a plan to vote. Offer to help where you can. We may still feel disappointed, but we can decide together how we are going to move forward. And that is your morning meditation for this Wednesday, the 7th of October, 2026. Your headlines are on the way in a few short minutes. Attorneys say Tennessee death row inmate Krista Pike is conscious after a failed execution, with her recovery uncertain. Wall Street hits a record high even as borrowing costs and oil prices squeeze households. Research shows structured exercise can improve cancer survival, but access remains limited. And Disneyland raises some ticket prices while easing reservation rules for annual pass holders as families weigh the growing cost of a visit to the park. Coming up later on the front page, political commentator Gerard LaConte joins us to talk about the midterms, what the parties are offering voters, and how to judge the campaign promises that we're hearing. We're talking about your vote, your power this morning. Before that, we will hear from Miss India Ari. Written by India Ari, Strength, Courage, and Wisdom appeared on her 2001 debut album, Acoustic Soul. The album introduced her as a singer, songwriter, and guitarist and earned 7 Grammy nominations, including Album of the Year and Best New Artist. This is India Ari with Strength, Courage, and Wisdom. 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I'm Dara Starr Tucker, and I'll be back with your morning's headlines right after this, where art speaks and justice listens. This is The Front Page.

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1: Well, good morning and welcome back to the front page. I'm Dara Starr Tucker, and here's what we're covering. Krista Pike, the Tennessee death row inmate who survived a failed execution last week, is conscious and speaking, her attorney said Tuesday. Pike, 50, remains hospitalized after officials attempted to execute her by lethal injection September 30th. Her lawyers say she suffered severe burns and blistering on both arms and remains shackled to her hospital bed. Her prognosis is uncertain, and they expect a lengthy recovery. Governor Bill Lee has suspended remaining executions this year and ordered an independent review. Pike was sentenced to death for her role in the 1995 killing of Colleen Slemmer, a fellow student. Her attorneys are seeking to preserve evidence from the failed execution and continue asking Lee to commute her sentence to life in prison without the possibility of parole. Wall Street reached a record high Tuesday as investors bet strong corporate profits would outweigh rising borrowing costs and high oil prices. The S&P 500 climbed 0.6%, surpassing its August peak and bringing its gain this year to more than 14%. Technology companies benefiting from artificial intelligence investment helped drive the rally, alongside energy companies profiting from higher oil prices. But the gains aren't reaching the entire market. Eight of the index's 11 sectors have declined over the past month, and smaller companies have struggled. Meanwhile, the benchmark Treasury yield remains near its highest level in roughly two decades, increasing borrowing costs for consumers and businesses. Oil hovered around $100 a barrel as the war with Iran continued to unsettle broader financial markets. Structured exercise programs can improve cancer outcomes, but many patients still can't access them. A major trial found colon cancer patients who exercised with a trainer over 3 years were less likely to have their cancer return. After 8 years, 90% were alive, compared with 83% of those outside the program. Researchers also found the program saved healthcare costs. Still, insurance coverage remains limited, and programs often depend on donations or patients paying themselves. That leaves people with lower incomes or those far from major cancer centers at a disadvantage. The University of Pittsburgh Medical Center plans to cover exercise programs for breast cancer patients through its employee health plan next year, potentially expanding coverage to patients with all cancers in 2028. The LA Times is reporting that Disneyland raised ticket prices Tuesday, but this year's increases are smaller than those in recent years, according to the Los Angeles Times. Most affected single-day, single-park tickets rose by $5. The cheapest ticket remains $104, while the most expensive ticket stays at $224. Magic Key annual passes, multi-day tickets, and $40 parking prices are unchanged. Disneyland also eliminated its no-show penalty for annual pass holders, who can now cancel reservations until 11:59 p.m. on the scheduled visit date. Reservations are still required. In community news, We Grow LA invites the community to celebrate its recognition as a 2026 Good Food Champion. 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Council District 10.

0: 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And those are your headlines for this Wednesday, the 7th of October, 2026. Coming up later in the show, Gerard LaConte joins us for a political roundup as we approach the midterms. What are voters asking for? And are the parties listening? We'll talk about everyday costs, campaign promises, and what control of Congress could mean for our communities. We are talking about your vote and your power here on the front page this morning. But before that, we are going to crown a new Black Culture Historian of the Day. We are spending the week celebrating birthdays. So we will celebrate someone whose birthday is today, Wednesday, October 7th. So Black Culture Historians, put your thinking caps on and away we go. Clue number one. Born in South Africa on this date in 1931, he became a religious leader who challenged this country's system of racial segregation. Clue number two. He received the Nobel Peace Prize in 1984 for his role in the nonviolent struggle against apartheid. And clue number three. This Anglican archbishop later chaired South Africa's Truth and Reconciliation Commission. Who is he? 310-330-KJLH is the number to call if you think you know the answer to this morning's Black Culture Question of the Day. 310-330-5554 is the number to call to be crowned our Black Culture Historian of the Day. I'll repeat those clues for you. Clue number one, born in South Africa on this date in 1931, he became a religious leader who challenged his country's system of racial segregation. Clue number two, he received the Nobel Peace Prize in 1984 for his role in the nonviolent struggle against apartheid. And clue number three, this Anglican archbishop later chaired South Africa's Truth and Reconciliation Commission. Who is he? 310-330-KJLH is the number to call. 310-330-5554. We have a meeting on the street today, Bo. We've got a street meet coming up. Can you tell us about it?
1: Yes, it is where I go meet people on the street.
0: That's what you do. That's what you tend to do.
1: Street meet today, 1 o'clock. Be at Hawkins House of Burgers in Watts, corner of Imperial and Central. Now, I have tickets today. They will be given out around 1 o'clock. The ultimate R&B night featuring Day 26, Q Parker, Jay Holiday, Portrait, and more at the Redondo Beach Performing Arts Theater Center on the 12th of November. And I'm still working on some more tickets, so make sure you pull up today, 1 o'clock, Hawkins House of Burgers.
0: Sounds exciting.
1: And
0: looking
1: burgers.
0: Forward to it.
1: I might buy lunch today. Who knows?
0: Hey, another reason to show up. All righty. Well, we'll be back after this to crown our Black Culture Historian of the Day, followed by a political roundup with Mr. Gerard LaConte. 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I'm Dara Starr-Tucker. We're back with more of The Front Page right after this, where rhythm meets resistance. This is The Front Page.
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0: December 19th, he's closing out his 50th anniversary world tour right here at the Intuit Dome in Inglewood. 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
1: No one person can do it all. 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

0: morning and welcome back to The Front Page. I am Dara Starr Tucker, and we are preparing to crown a Black culture historian of the day. It's Danny.
1: Why'd you say
0: that?
1: Did I say that
0: in a weird way?
1: Tucker. Yes, like Dara, it has a Tucker. Question mark at the end of
0: Tucker.
1: It. Tucker. How you doing this morning, Gwen?
0: I'm doing just lovely, just swimmingly.
1: Swimmingly.
0: I am this morning. Yeah. Do you know the answer to the question this morning? I have to ask.
1: I must admit, I didn't hear the clues. I was on the phones. I'm sorry.
0: I said all the clues before anyone called. We didn't have anyone jumping the gun this morning.
1: That's the excuse that I'm going with right now.
0: All right. Well, I'm going to repeat the clues and then we're going to ask again.
1: No, go ahead. I'll try.
0: Mm-hmm. Born in South Africa on this date in 1931, he became a religious leader who challenged his country's system of racial segregation. Clue number two, he received the Nobel Peace Prize in 1984 for his role in the nonviolent struggle against apartheid. And clue number three, this Anglican archbishop later chaired the South Africa's Truth and Reconciliation Commission. Who is he?
1: That's an easy one.
0: I don't think it is who you think it is.
1: I've seen the movie. I think I know who you're talking about.
0: It's not who you think it is. Oh. Vo, do you know the answer?
2: No, I do not.
0: Okay, all right.
2: Ooh. I'm honest. The last clue is what threw me off.
0: Right.
1: Yeah. It's not who I think it is.
0: It's not who you think it is. Let's go to the phone lines and let's see if we get a bunch of wrong answers this morning. Good morning, Kenny, and welcome to The Front Page. This is going to be fun. Kenny. Kenny,
1: come on, Kenny. Come on now. Turn off Carson
0: Kenny,
1: Network.
0: Kenny, I'm so sorry. Jimothy. Good morning, Timothy, and welcome to The Front Page.
3: Good morning.
0: Timothy, how you doing?
3: I'm doing pretty good. How are you?
0: Doing great. Tim, did anybody ever call you Tim? Can I call you Tim?
3: It's funny. I had celebrated a birthday the other day, and a young lady who was in my first grade class called me Timmy, and another student that I'm still friends with calls me Timmy. So those are the only two people that I can call me Timmy.
0: What about Tim? What about just Tim?
3: Tim, most people call me Tim. I prefer Timothy.
0: Okay. All right, Timothy.
1: Tiny Tim, we got you, man.
0: I'm having to resist the urge to do
3: not so tiny, but
0: Timothy.
1: Remember that guy?
0: Yes, I do.
3: Yeah, it was stupid.
0: The 60s were weird.
1: Yeah, they were.
0: All right,
3: too
0: Timothy.
3: Early in the morning.
0: Yeah, Timothy. Well, we're counting on you this morning. We're counting on you this morning to not make the mistake that Danny did. Do we have the correct answer this morning? No pressure.
3: Yes, it's Archbishop Desmond Tutu.
0: Yes, it is. Yes, it is, Timothy. You are a keen listener.
3: Yeah,
0: you're a keen listener because we knew who all these other folks were about to say this morning.
1: You know the other callers.
0: Yeah, we know where you were going, and
3: I was gonna hang up because I thought Kenny had the answer, so I was like, you know what, let me hang on. He might mess up. So
0: right.
3: Thank you,
0: something
3: Kenny.
0: Something tells me. Yeah.
3: This is my third wing.
0: Is this number three?
3: Number three.
0: Nicely done. Nicely done,
3: yes,
0: Timothy.
3: Yes.
0: Well, let me read this little historical note for us. Desmond Tutu brought religious conviction into the fight against apartheid. After the system fell, he helped lead a public examination of the violence committed under it. The Truth and Reconciliation Commission sought testimony from victims and perpetrators, making acknowledgement part of the country's effort to move forwards. His work joined the struggle for justice with the difficult task of rebuilding a society. And it was such an important process. I mean, you think about what happened here in the United States.

0: after slavery ended. There was a period of reconstruction, but then that entire process was squelched right around 1877. I've done content on this before, but it's so important that a country be able to acknowledge the wrongs done and move forward with the understanding that, you know, something horrible, atrocities were committed. And I know that that country is still going through its own struggle with the aftermath of apartheid.
1: Yes.
0: But
1: yes, most definitely.
0: Yeah, the work that Bishop Tutu and others have done in the wake of that is so important. So I remember his name was everywhere when I was a kid. Do you remember his name being just, I'm just wondering how we knew so much about a bishop, an archbishop.
1: I think Time might have done a story on him. Time Magazine, if I'm not mistaken, after he won the Nobel Prize. I think that's what I remember reading. I was a youngster, but I remember reading that article. So that's how come I got to know him.
0: Yeah. Yeah, he was just one of those figures that seemed to be kind of ubiquitous at that time. So, yeah, well, congratulations, Timothy. You have been crowned our Black Culture Historian of the Day. So wear your crown proudly, Timothy.
1: Thank you.
0: All right. You have a good one, Timothy.
1: All right, you too. Take care.
0: All right. Bye-bye.
1: All right, bye-bye.
2: What I remember of Desmond Tutu, do you remember in the Man in the Mirror video? And he's in the video clapping.
0: Oh, is he in that video?
2: Do you remember that?
0: No.
2: Yeah. Didn't Oprah have a connection to him as well?
0: I don't know. Yeah. Did she?
2: I thought she did. I may be wrong. Could have sworn she did.
0: He was just one of those. He just was one of those cultural figures. I mean, every era has them. But for me, for that to have been the era that I was a kid in, it's just like when you just have your, there are just those people. Half of them were on the Jerry Lewis telethon. Just these characters, these personalities where you're just like, why did we know them?
2: Right.
0: Why did we know who Rip Torn was? I don't know. He just was.
2: Rip Torn is hilarious.
0: Zsa Zsa Gabor. Like, yeah. I never saw her in anything. She just was everywhere. And I don't know why. Pia Zadora. Why do we know who Pia Zadora is? I can't name a song Pia Zadora ever sang. So.
2: And all of these people were because of the telethon. We know them.
0: Right. Or, you know, whatever it was. Game shows, talk shows. They were just cultural figures. I don't know. It's just what happens. Speaking of which, we are mourning the loss of someone who experienced probably the height of his career in our childhood, Mr. Freddie Jackson. We want to send out condolences to his family, his friends, and the folks who held him dear. Definitely a staple of our childhood.
2: Yeah. I was telling you off mic, there was a time where he and Luther were vying for our affections, and people were asking who was the greatest R&B singer of that era. The same way we did with Michael and Prince back in the day. They did the same thing with Luther and Freddie back in the day as well.
0: Yeah, you know? I think there was a period where people may not have, they were considered to be more contemporaries, I guess. But I guess Luther ended up pulling out front quite a bit over time.
2: No doubt.
0: But Freddie Jackson, who we're hearing, thank you, Bo, for this little snippet here. But he had his place. He definitely,
2: no doubt.
0: You know.
2: You Are My Lady is one of the greatest R&B songs of all time.
0: Yeah, he will be remembered, I think, for that one primarily. I'm reading a list of his other hits.

0: Rock Me Tonight.
1: Oh, yeah.
0: Have you ever loved, I'll Ever Ask.
1: Tasty Love. Oh, come on.
0: Yeah, Tasty Love, All I'll Ever Ask. Yeah. Love Is Just a Touch Away. Yeah.
1: This was quite the wedding song for a number of years as well. Oh,
0: goodness gracious.
1: Oh, yeah.
0: With that and Here and Now,
1: yeah,
0: you know, they had competing.
1: At one point, Here and Now was like the number one wedding song.
0: Jesus, Lord Jesus.
1: Sounds like you love that song. It was quite ubiquitous.
0: It just
1: in
0: was
1: weddings
0: everywhere.
1: For. It was every, it didn't matter the racial group either.
0: Really?
1: Everybody loved Here and Now. It was the record.
0: I know we loved it.
1: But You're My Lady was up there, though, is all I'm saying.
0: Yeah, Freddie Jackson. I don't know, I'm hearing that he suffered through an illness.
1: Yeah.
0: Which I didn't realize he was going through.
1: Yeah, he was sick for a while. I mean, you could just tell when you saw him, he was sick for a while. But our prayers were with him the entire time.
0: Yeah.
1: And it looks like he was given love no matter where he went. People, you know, made sure to give him love, considering he's one of the all-time greats.
0: Yeah, absolutely. Yeah, just sending out love to his family. I know that Bo, you said he did Taste of Soul here for KJLH.
2: No, House Full of Toys.
0: Oh, House Full of Toys.
2: House Full of Toys.
0: Okay.
2: Stevie Wonder, yeah.
0: Yeah. So, yeah, sending out love to him. I'm reading that he had been battling kidney disease for many years. So.
1: Wow. Yeah. How old was he?
0: Only 70.
1: Wow.
0: Oh, he was 69. He wasn't even 70. He was 69. Wow. Yeah.
1: It's funny how we've gotten to that point in 2026, and now we're saying he was only 70.
0: I mean, that's I think that's been a young age to die at for quite some time. That's, you know, to pass away at 70, that's not enough time. That's not enough time.
1: The lifespan of a black man in this country is, what, mid-70s at this point, right? Is it? It's only, can we say only 70?
0: Yeah, I mean, you know, that's how it be.
1: That's how it be.
0: Yeah, Freddie Jackson, remembering Freddie Jackson this morning. Well, coming up next, political commentator Gerard LaConte joins us as we look toward the midterms. If you are hearing campaign promises and wondering what any of them would mean for your life, this conversation is for you. We're going to talk about what Congress can do, how to read the polls, and what the parties are getting wrong about black voters. So, Gerard, are you ready for this conversation this morning? Gerard. What did he say?
1: Always.
0: That was so chill.
1: Smooth.
0: He's so chill, Gerard. We're glad to have you this morning.
3: Good morning.
0: 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I'm Dara Star Tucker. Stay with us. The Front Page continues right after this. 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

0: 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Our Stevie gave us the soundtrack to our lives. And on December 19th, he's closing out his 50th anniversary world tour right here at the Intuit Dome in Inglewood. 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In full. One night, one album, 50 years. It's a global celebration. 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
1: Do what you wanna do. Agree to disagree.

0: front page. I am Dara Starr Tucker, and we are here with the one and only Mr. Gerard LaConte. Good morning, Gerard.
1: Good morning, Dara.
0: So glad to have you today, Gerard. Gerard is a political commentator. He's someone you may have run into if you follow politics on TikTok, Instagram, Threads. He is out there. You can find him on Instagram and Threads at Gerard LaConte Politics. I'll spell that for you. It's G-E-R-A-R-D, Gerard LaConte. LaConte or LaConte?
1: LaConte.
0: LaConte. L-E-C-O-N-T-E. Gerard LaConte Politics on Instagram and Threads. On TikTok, he's Gerard.LaConte. So, Gerard, I want to tell you about Mr. Gerard before we get into our discussion this morning. We are doing a bit of a political roundup this morning. Gerard LaConte is a political commentator and social media activist who focuses on American government, elections, and political culture. His commentary explores how campaigns, party strategy, media narratives, and voter attitudes shape the country's political direction. Through his online platforms, he discusses U.S. politics, government, and history, including the influence of online movements on political beliefs. He is joining us today for a political roundup as we approach the November midterms. We're going to talk about the issues that are driving voters, the choices that are facing both parties, and what all of you should watch for as you get ready to cast your ballots this election season. So, Gerard, can you, from your perspective, kind of let me know what you feel that voters are focused on? I mean, we hear a lot of stats and, you know, there's a lot of polling that's happening. We know that it can be difficult sometimes to trust the polling. What are you hearing? What's kind of the word? What's the feeling? What's the vibe? The word on the street? What is most important to voters right now?
1: Yeah, it's hard to answer that question with anything other than cost of living. Mm-hmm. It really feels like things like gas prices and food prices, housing prices are crowding out most other issues right now. Mm-hmm. The war is obviously a pretty big issue as well, the war in Iran. But I would even argue that that's still correlated highly to prices, especially gas prices. Yeah. Gas prices are up 40% since the war began. It's really hard to articulate why we are in the war to begin with, probably because there's not a good reason to be in the war. Mm-hmm. But those two issues really seem to be dominating the minds of voters as they kind of approach these midterms.
0: Mm-hmm. And that was a major miscalculation on the part of Donald Trump, this Iran war. And he was even saying the other day in that rally where he threatened to have Iran bomb Los Angeles and San Diego. He was saying, oh, it's going to be done. It's going to be wrapped up in just a few days. Oh, of course, he's been saying this for months and months. And I just ran across a bit of footage of Lindsey Graham that I had never seen. For some reason, this was circulating right after he died. But I just ran across this bit of footage of Lindsey Graham speaking of, you know, we're just going to go in there and we're going to destabilize a couple of major cities and we'll be in and out of there in no time. Obviously, they did not expect things to go on as long as they have. Is this now going down in the public record as being one of the major miscalculations in a really important election year for Republicans?
1: Yeah, I mean, it's complete and utter quagmire. And I think the major miscalculation in the decision, assuming there was a calculation to begin with, is, you know, in

In the past, when we've had quagmires in the Middle East, there's been some plausible pretense for going there in the first place, whether it was terrorism or otherwise. And in this situation, it really just seems that the president got a little over his skis, based primarily on the military actions in Venezuela. Mm-hmm. And he thought things would be easier than they have turned out to be in Iran. And now he's

0: term, it probably would look a lot like this.
1: Yeah.
0: There's no good reason to be there. There's no good way out. It's only hurting Americans. And on top of it, now the president is seemingly encouraging attacks against parts of the country that have that are home to, you know, over 100,000 servicemen and women in the armed forces. So yeah, it's there's not really many good takeaways you could pull from the war.
1: Yeah, very strange behavior indeed. And do you think it is going to have, meaning that the war is going to have as great an impact on this election as we think that it will? I mean, it's one thing for us as folks who tend to be left-leaning to say, oh, this is catastrophic. This is really impacting a lot of candidates across, not only Trump himself and his poll numbers, but a lot of Republican candidates across the country. It's creating a pull and a drain on every ticket. Do you think that Republican voters are as focused on this as you and I?
0: Yeah, so I think there's a few different data points that we can pull from when thinking about that question. First and foremost, it's pretty, there's a good case to be made that Biden never recovered from the pullout of Afghanistan, right? So I think there's good reasons to believe that bad decision-making on the militaristic foreign policy front have enduring drags on popularity. We're also seeing that approval ratings, disapproval ratings, and the approval of the war, so presidential approval and disapproval ratings and the approval of the war have been correlated. So the approval of Trump overall has gone down as the approval for the Iran war has gone down. Mm-hmm. Not that it was ever high to begin with. And those have been across the board. So approval for Republicans have been going down along with the approval from Democrats. But I think more importantly to your question is the approval among independents. So approval, presidential approval among independents, the last time I looked was under 40%, and it was close to 60% when he was elected. And I have to imagine that is largely driven by the war in Iran. He really, really appealed to independents with his claims of no new wars during the presidential election or the campaign. And it's the easiest thing to just look at as a broken promise, right? Mm-hmm. One of the things that he's really hurt himself with this year are these very specific promises that you can just know whether or not they were kept, whether that's promising, you know, cash checks. I think we're up to $13,000 in promises that Americans are supposed to get from the president. And I don't know about you, but I haven't seen any. Mm-hmm. And then other things like, you know, you just know whether or not we're at a war. And he said we wouldn't be, and now we are. So it's pretty difficult to sort of weasel your way out of breaking those types of promises when, you know, it's pretty easy to keep the promise not to go to war. You just don't go to war. Yeah. He decided to.
1: Yeah. What do you think the impact has been of these prominent voices on the right? We're seeing more and more as major media outlets are, you know, a lot of shifts are happening with major media corporations like CNN and Fox News. And we're seeing more of these types of folks break away and establish their own audiences, establish their own voices. We're seeing people like Tucker Carlson, Candace Owens, even people like Alex Jones and Nick Fuentes and Megan, who's the woman that was a Fox News anchor, Megan Kelly. Thank you. We're seeing more of these folks break off and establish their own media empires, really. What do you think the impact has been of a lot of these dissenting voices who are now, who are bastions of the right, who have now positioned themselves squarely in the never Trump camp? Do you feel that they are having any impact at all right now?
0: Well, I think they've all done a pretty good job of actually not putting of disagreeing with the president without becoming never Trump, right? Mm-hmm. So they've kind of given themselves the plausible deniability to align with Trump where they think it makes sense while still sort of pushing back against him when it doesn't. Ironically enough, I think probably like the closest to a never Trumper at this point is Nick Fuentes. I mean, he's really kind mm-hmm. of become like anti-Republican, but you know, a lot of times they're moving to the right of Republicans when they make that distinction. They're not moving more towards a supposed middle. I think really in that respect, what we're seeing is a

0: landscape without Trump being the head of the Republican Party, which just creates a very different landscape mm-hmm. than we could have said 10 years ago, right? So I think we're following a pretty predictable pattern when it comes to those shifts. It just feels different because, again, we've never had a Trump. It's very different when you're seeing like the head of the Republican Party be something like a George Bush, kind of fading into or out of relevancy. That's going to just look very different than when you have a demagogue like Trump.
1: Yeah, I was speaking with my producer a little bit earlier during the break, and he was mentioning having gone home to Bakersfield and talking about how unmotivated a lot of the folks in his hometown are right now with these midterms coming up, which is kind of shocking to me, I guess, just because of the space that I tend to occupy. I'm surrounded by a lot of politically interested and activated people, but that's not necessarily the case all over the country.

This has been a historically unproductive Congress. Depending on how you measure it, it has been roughly 100 years since we've seen a Congress this unproductive. So if you were somebody who in the last election cycle was hoping that things would change in one way or another, things can't change if no laws are passed, right? And this is the low volume of laws coming out of this Congress has been orders of magnitude worse than past Congresses. So if you would like to see anything coming out of Congress, these midterms mean a lot. That being said, the best case that we have is getting a Democratic House and Senate, in which case you're going to have mixed government and it will be difficult for things to get done in general. But at the very least, you won't have a rubber stamp of every law or policy that Trump wants to see come through Congress. The most important thing, though, is the Supreme Court. And one of the big differentiators that we're seeing right now in voter sentiment is among Black voters, particularly Black voters in the South who have been activated by the Supreme Court rulings that have affected the Voting Rights Act. So if Republicans keep the Senate, it's going to be very easy for Donald Trump to confirm one or two Supreme Court justices before his term is up. And that would kind of entrench the conservative majority that we have in the Supreme Court right now for the foreseeable future. So if voters don't want that to happen, if voters want to be able to make sure that the next president gets to decide who fills seats like Thomas and Alito, the Democrats have to win the Senate. And of the two chambers, that's the harder one to win, especially in this cycle. I think right now polling is showing roughly a 90% chance of Democrats taking the House.

0: statement was, we don't do that in an election year. We can't do that in an election year. We cannot name a new Supreme Court justice. And that was the whole reason that he gave. And so a lot of people are now saying, well, it would be possible to do the same thing for a Democratic Senate, Democratic-led Senate, to do the same thing and simply say, we're not going to confirm your nominee.
1: Oh, there's no, I think there's almost a 0% chance that a Democratic-led Senate would confirm a nominee. The precedent has been set at this point by Republicans that you don't have to.
0: You think they've got the nerve to do that? Because this is the kind of courage we're sort of looking for them to act with. And the Democratic leadership has just disappointed so many people in the past with its toothlessness. But you do feel that if the Democrats were to take control of the Senate, that there is a good likelihood that they would refuse to confirm any of Donald Trump's Supreme Court nominations.
1: There's certainly a good likelihood. I think it really depends on how the Senate majority happens, right? I mean, if we get to a Senate majority because of a win in Iowa, that might look different than if it's because of a win in Alaska, right? Or how big the majority is. A 53, a three-seat majority is very different than a one-seat majority when it comes to a question like this, right? But I think every senator has the excuse of Trump's approval ratings. If Trump is still having a hard time getting above a 35% approval rating, there's no Democrat should feel any responsibility to vote for a nominee, right? Especially when Trump's a lame duck. So yeah, I would be very surprised. And this also, it also depends on what the calendar looks like. If a justice retires immediately after midterms, that's very different than if they were to retire in the last year of his term. But I think in general, I would be surprised.

Gerard LaConte. He is a political commentator. You can find Gerard online on Instagram and Threads at Gerard LaConte Politics. That's GerardLeConte Politics. Gerard LaConte Politics on Instagram and Threads. On TikTok, he is at Gerard.LaConte. Gerard, with a lot of folks, the challenge that we have is that we obviously can point to Trump as being a figure that a lot of folks, as you're saying, his approval ratings are historically low. There are plenty of people who understand what a clear threat he represents. But unfortunately, when you look at the Democratic side of things, there just haven't been many figures or many reasons for a lot of folks to get excited about, I guess, Democrats' ability to effectively oppose him. It's not even so much do a lot of folks dislike him or not want him around. It's more so, do we feel that there is an equal and opposite force that is able to counter what we are experiencing there, which may account for a lot of the apathy that still exists. Surprisingly, it is surprising to me. It is strange to me that we are, as I said the other day, for me, I would vote for

0: or is there, does their messaging need to tighten up?
1: It still feels like Democrats are more or less allowing Trump to make the case against himself, which is unfortunate. I do agree with you that we need more unified messaging. We need a more unifying leader in the party. I think it's probably safe to say that it remains the case that the most popular Democrat is like Barack Obama, I think. And, you know, that's just like, that's bad news for Democrats. We have not found somebody that it's been able to really galvanize support behind the Democratic Party and articulate a unifying message and mission. The closest we've gotten is Bernie Sanders. He's been polarizing within the party. Harris is still broadly popular, but not. We're not seeing anybody reach the heights of a figure like Obama in 2008. So I think you're absolutely right. Democrats need a better message than not Trump, and they're having a really, really difficult time coalescing around one.
0: Yeah. We are talking this morning with political commentator Gerard LaConte. We are going to take a brief break and come back with more of our conversation with him. We are doing a political roundup. We're talking about the midterms and what we can expect. We obviously know that the House and the Senate are up for grabs. What are the Democrats looking like right now? How are the Republicans explaining their record to voters? We want to talk to you about that. What's the messaging going out on the Republican side? And Gerard, looking forward to talking this down with you this morning on the other side of this break. 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I'm Dara Starr Tucker. More of our political roundup with Gerard LaConte right after this.
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6: 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It can best be described as if In Living Color made love to Mad TV, had a proverbial child named Saturday Night Live that grew up to have a menage a triple with Dallas and Dynasty. It's as if the TV show Scandal threw a party and invited the drama Revenge, and together they produced a baby called How to Get Away with Murder. With a little influence from Adrian Lyne, the visionary behind sleek, high-gloss erotic thrillers like Indecent Proposal, Unfaithful, and Fatal Attraction. Dirty takes place October the 10th at 7 o'clock p.m. at the James Armstrong Theater, one of the most spacious and gorgeous venues in Southern California near the 110 and 405 freeways nestled by the iconic Del Amo Mall. Go to revolutionshowtime.com for more info that features a preview and listing of the stories. Ross 30 Dirty.

0: Good morning and welcome back to the Front Page. I am Dara Starr Tucker, and we are in conversation this morning with the one and only Mr. Gerard LaConte. Good morning again, Gerard. Thank you for being
1: good morning,
0: here.
1: Dara.

0: And we are in conversation this morning with the one and only Mr. Gerard LaConte. Good morning again, Gerard. Thank you for being here.
1: Good morning,
0: Vera. Which was, obviously very concerning, very disruptive for a lot of us. There's a big difference between what was happening out front with January 6th and then what was happening behind the scenes in terms of the legal process. They took a lot of those accusations to court, and

0: proactively using the tools of the federal government to cause problems, he's willing to do both, right? So that is enough in itself to cause a bit of concern. The question of whether or not I think there's actually going to be problems with integrity in the election, I don't know. Like, I don't know if he's actually going to do things to try to interfere in the election. Mm-hmm. But at the very least, I think he's done enough already to cause issues with turnout and to try to depress enthusiasm and willingness to come out and vote. And then, of course, we have everything that's happened with the Supreme Court and undermining the Voting Rights Act, which has allowed states to, draw maps in ways that will kind of distort turnout or even, you know, throw out rolls or cause people to have to re-register all that kind of old school stuff that Republicans have done to try to depress turnout. So I'm a little bit more concerned with turnout than actual election integrity. Mm-hmm. But when it comes to the question of whether or not we can trust the results, yeah, I'm concerned in a lot of different ways. Right, there's a lot of different ways that people could leave this election dissatisfied with whether or not the American voters got their best chance at deciding their leaders.
1: Yeah, I'm hearing a story, and I apologize that I don't have the details for you, but I heard a story yesterday around a law supposedly being passed, or some executive order, I'm sorry, being passed, that there were now these lists that the Trump administration has created, where they are authorizing the post office to do some scanning and supposedly retract batches of voter rolls. And if specific names are not on these pre-authorized lists, then they supposedly have the right to throw out ballots. Do you know anything about this story, and how concerned are you about it?
0: It does seem to be the case that the administration is pursuing a wide variety of reasons and cover to invalidate votes. It seems to be that they're at least like trying to create the visibility of legality in doing so, but they're very interested in finding ways to invalidate votes, to throw out votes. I would say that this is kind of like the old school way of Republicans kind of meddling in the elections. Since I was a kid, they've been trying to figure out ways to not count votes. That the story that you read, I also read. Mm-hmm. How effective that's going to be is up for debate. But I think in general, I think the takeaway is that the administration is trying to create these headlines. They want people to distrust the election because they want people to feel like it matters less whether or not they show up.
1: Yeah, I get that sense too, that a lot of this is almost like a psychological warfare, and I try to warn people against falling prey to that as much as possible. You know, stop using terms like it's over and we're cooked, and because these people are not all powerful in the way that they want to make you feel that they are. They only have even the idea or the threat of sending ICE agents out to polling places. There are only so many ICE agents, and there are only so many ways in which you can try to disrupt a race. You know, to some degree, this is out of their control. There is a lot that they can do to cause chaos. There's a lot they can do to set off fireworks and distract people and discourage people. But in terms of their ability to truly carry out what it is that they want to do, they are actually quite limited. Would you agree with that assessment at all, Gerard?
0: Yeah, ultimately, it is still the states that have the most control over elections. But you're right that it's the oldest tool in the demagogue's book, especially the authoritarian demagogue, to just chip away at faith in the institutions to begin with. I mean, every authoritarian government uses that playbook. So I think you're right. Overall, what they want to do is hurt trust and faith in the elections overall. And but I also agree with you that the ability for them to actually do that is limited. It's also hard to tell, though, you know, how effective do they actually have to be to achieve their goals? They might not have to be that effective to actually move the needle.
1: Yeah, especially if it depends on voter turnout.
0: Depends on
1: discouraging people from even trying at all. With a lot of these restrictions and a lot of this, just this fiddling with the election process.

0: process. My question is always this, Gerard. It's one thing to target a polling place in the hood, okay, to shut down, and which has happened, which we know, especially in places like Georgia and Texas and places where Republicans have control over state legislatures. It's one thing to say there were 10 polling places in this part of the city, and now there are five. That's one thing. But it's another thing to say, we are going to confiscate ballots. And if the people that we want to be on the rolls are not on the rolls, then we are going to dismiss and reject, you know, ballots wholesale. Or we are going to discourage people from voting in by mail. Or, you know, a lot of these methodologies that I'm hearing about and these threats that I'm hearing about, it seems to me that it would be very difficult to target a specific group of voters. It seems to me that a lot of these voter suppression tactics would be just as damaging and would be just as harmful to potential Republican voters as they would be to Democratic voters. I mean, are these, as you said, these are a lot of like old school methods. These methods have been around for years. How targeted are they, and are they likely to hurt Republicans as well?
1: I think they are more targeted in specific states. Like I think they're going to be looking at more closely at states that have Republican power in the state government and are most likely to be swing states. When you think about these tactics, they typically revolve around finding ways to invalidate ballots based off of demographic information, like somebody's name or registration status. So if you think about people who that is more likely to change, you're thinking about people like women who their name changes when they get married, mm-hmm. Young people who their addresses might be changing because they're going to school or college or something like that. They're moving just because they're early in their lives and careers. People whose immigration statuses are changing more often, right? So yeah, I mean, there are things that they can do that would affect that would be more likely to affect Democratic voters than Republican voters. But in general, I think they just want to be able to have more control over it. Republicans have always thought that if fewer people vote, they have a better chance of winning. So
0: yeah, statistically, I think is that the case? Is that true?
1: Nowadays, it's not actually. Yeah. It seemed to be in the last election or so, the higher turnout hurt Democrats, but that's been a very recent phenomenon. And it's hard to know whether or not that's like durable.
0: Meaning higher turnout hurt Republicans. Up until the most recent election, higher turnout hurt Republicans.
1: Yes. Okay. But in the most recent ones, that was not the case. Mm-hmm. I also think, though, that just has to do with slight differences in demographics. And we're really not talking about huge differences here. I mean, at the end of the day, things like Trump's approval and things like overall turnout will matter much more than those differences. But it doesn't take much all the time. Like we're sometimes talking about, you know, a matter of points. But a lot of this stuff in general tends to matter more in presidential elections than midterms. Mm-hmm. I think in midterms, it'll remain the case that voter sentiment about the economy, voter sentiment about presidential approval will matter most.
0: Yeah. We are talking this morning with political commentator Gerard LaConte. You can find Gerard online on Instagram and Threads at Gerard LaConte Politics. That's GERARD LECONTE Politics. Gerard LaConte Politics on Instagram and Threads. On TikTok, you can find him at Gerard.LaConte. We are talking this morning about politics. We're talking about power. We're talking about the midterms. And we are going to grab a call right now from Uncle Keith. He's got a question that he wants to pose to you, Gerard. Good morning, Uncle Keith, and welcome to the front page.
2: Good morning, fam. How you doing?
0: Doing great this morning. How are you?
2: I'm fine. I do think outside the box, so I don't pay attention to the headlines. I know what he's doing. Mm-hmm. I know how he's going to do it. Deflect and distract. That's the key to what he does. So all the talking, all the planning, he got in office the first time. He found out where all the bodies were buried. Then he took off 4 years, and all he did was complain about the voting for 4 years. He stole files to set this up. And so now when you look at him, he's saying some of the stupid and most outlandish things on TV, and nobody

0: checking him. And why? Because he's dividing people across America. Like you said, in this election, the off-election people don't vote. So I guess my question to you is, because I see what's coming, I know that he cheated in the last election because I worked the polls, so I know what he did. But the question being, how do you deflect somebody who has a better a better understanding of how America works on the media stage? That's his key, is the media stage. That's my question. Have a good morning.
1: Thank you, Uncle Keith. Gerard, we'll pose that to you. He's speaking of having a concept of the reality versus, you know, knowing that you're listening to someone who is able to manipulate the media. And obviously we know that Trump has had that skill from before he ran for president. And a lot of folks, it seems to me, and it seems to a lot of people, are just they're almost looking for a bit of a dog and pony show. They're looking for the tricks. They almost want to be sweet talked, and they want to see the sideshow. They enjoy it. You know, we have a particular penchant for that in this country. Is there a way to break through to those types of voters who almost, you know, they want the slickster. They actually enjoy who he is and what he represents.
2: Yeah, I think this is one of the more difficult problems to solve, because I think the caller was actually kind of spot on. What Trump does really well is create voter fatigue. Like, people are just tired of hearing about this guy all the time. I thought that was one of the biggest reasons why he wasn't going to win this time. I was kind of surprised when he did, was because I thought voters were still just fatigued. But there is a problem with there being a counterbalancing force that can help frame narratives, that can help frame the conversation, that can help drive discussion. Trump is really good at kind of setting the terms of the debate based off of just how much he puts out there and how omnipresent he seems to be in the media. And the media, you know, helps him in that. He is a shiny bauble that tends to drive clicks and that kind of thing. And there doesn't seem to be a counterbalancing force for that right now. I think the closest that we're getting is, or that we've had, is maybe Newsom has done a decent job of kind of drawing attention in opposition of Trump. But I do think that's an unsolved problem. Like, how do you we're not playing by the same sets of rules. Like, one Trump does not have shame when it comes to this stuff. He doesn't really care about telling the truth. He doesn't care about even getting positive press. He just cares about being able to dominate the news cycle. So I don't really know the answer to that question. I don't know how you necessarily fight against that other than winning the competition for attention. And Democrats have not figured out how to do that. They haven't got even close to figuring out how to do that.
1: Yeah, is Trump really presenting the drag on the Republican ticket that we think he is? I mean, I'm just learned a few days ago, maybe last week, that supposedly Byron Donalds, who is running for governor of Florida, Republican who's running for governor of Florida, supposedly removed references to Trump from his website. Supposedly he says he didn't do that. Is that factor really coming into play where he is presenting this drag? Is that just our perception as people who do not like Trump? Is it still a matter of pride to be able to attach yourself to Trump? Is he helping any Republican right now?
2: A lot of Republicans are having to distance themselves from Trump. I think that's clear. And if I were to, I don't have any hard data to back this up, but I think right now, the last I looked, Democrats are leading around 9% in the generic poll. I think if it wasn't for Trump's behavior in office, we might see that cut in half. I think it's reasonable to see Democrats outperforming Republicans in the generic poll. That's just typically how things go in a midterm after a president has won, and especially with the economy was going to recover slowly regardless of what Trump has done. But the bad decisions that Trump's made and the bad headlines that Trump creates, I think, has probably doubled the Republicans' problem. And they know they have to distance themselves not only from him and his behavior, but also things like the war.

0: definitely think it's becoming a drag. Maybe not with necessarily with Republican voters themselves, but definitely with independent voters. And candidates have to care about independent voters. They're half of the voter base at this point. So it's they really do kind of determine which way close races tip, and they can make races that shouldn't be close. So their opinions of how the president is performing matters a ton, and is absolutely a drag on Republicans.
1: Yeah. Well, we've talked in the past, Gerard, about kind of red pill culture in general. I think when I was doing the weekly show here, I had you on to talk about just red pill, the impact of red pill culture on a whole generation, particularly of young men. And when I say red pill culture, first of all, Gerard, I'm going to have you explain the term red pill culture. Can you talk about what that term means?
0: Yeah, I think the easiest way to think about red pill culture is it is just generally it's misogyny, right? It's the idea that it's the kind of systematic objectification and trivialization of women and minimization of women at the expense of the artificial sort of puffing up of men, and the idea that men should, generally speaking, dominate society and culture.
1: Yeah, and but it's particularly introduced in a way, and I guess the reason that it would be referred to as red pill culture, I think this is a Matrix reference. I don't think it predates the Matrix. This is literally a reference to to the Matrix. But it's introduced to this younger generation, particularly men of this younger generation, through oftentimes video game culture, through streaming culture, through podcast culture, in ways, just through channels that they are plugged into, particularly that exist online.
0: The allusion to the Matrix, it's a misunderstanding of the Matrix, but the allusion of to the Matrix is this idea that feminism and the idea of equality among genders and sexes is fake. And it is a sort of, it is a ruse that that men are asked to kind of buy into. And if you take the red pill, and if you look at how the world really works, it is a society that men should rightfully dominate. And they're being, you know, the idea of feminism and gender equality is an active attempt to subjugate men. So that's sort of like the pulling back the veil of the simulation, I guess, is where that red pill idea comes from.
1: Yeah, I did a breakdown a couple of days ago on this actor Da Vinci, who was interviewed by Cam Newton, and I was hearing these kinds of sentiments that were echoed a little bit, especially around things like slavery. And it was very concerning. And I'm like, I feel like this mindset has entranced an entire generation. And I'm really concerned about where our young boys in particular are headed with this. How do we talk to, as we're headed into the final few minutes of this conversation, Gerard, how do family members reach these kind of folks? And I'm particularly talking about young people. I'm particularly talking about young men. How do we reach someone that we feel has been impacted by so-called red pill culture? I know you don't prefer the term toxic masculinity, but there's a reason that it's used. How do we reach these young men?
0: Yeah, the approach I always take, I don't know, it's debatable how effective it is look at the people who are pushing these ideas and ask yourself whether or not you think they're actually happy. A lot of these men are single, childless. If they have children, they have bad relationships with the women that they have those children with. Mm-hmm. They oftentimes have bad relationships with the children themselves. And if they have money, the money is predicated on other young men like the person you're talking to staying angry, right? If you look at the people that have healthy, thriving lives, they are not living the way that these red pillars are saying we should all live, right? So it's more of I just kind of appeal to the idea of being happy. If you want to have a fulfilled life where you can thrive sustainably over the long term, it's not complicated. You have to build community and be nice to people and care for the people that are close to you, right? And that's not what red pill culture kind of purports. But you're right that it is, it's gained a ton of leverage in our culture, especially with young men. And it's something that we have to proactively kind of counteract, because

0: you know, when one, if one gender in society is actively failing, that's bad for society as a whole. And we've seen it, we've seen just with past societies, if you have a crisis of masculinity, it can have long term ill effects on society as a whole. And I think we are having a crisis of masculinity. So it's not, we can't leave it to solve itself. We have to have those proactive conversations.
1: Yeah, I really get concerned when I see people, and mostly in online spaces, just kind of throwing up their hands and dismissing them wholesale. And I'm like, you can't, it just doesn't work. You can't do that. We have to engage and we have to work towards bringing them back. And unfortunately, I feel like Trump is a manifestation of that. And he has further perpetuated that that reality. And it's something that we are probably going to spend another generation or two trying to work our way through. Gerard LaConte, I want to thank you for being with us here on the Front Page this morning. I always enjoy talking to you. These talks are always so helpful in getting underneath the issues. So I just appreciate your thoughtfulness and your analysis. And I hope you come back to do this really soon with us again.
0: Always. Always happy to be here. More than welcome, more than happy to come back.
1: All right. Thank you, Gerard. You can find Gerard LaConte on Instagram and Threads at Gerard LaConte Politics, GerardLaConte Politics. You can find him on TikTok at Gerard.LaConte. 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

everybody. You are listening to The Voice. Come on, dig me now. One and only Steve Harvey got a radio show. Got a radio show because God in the blessing business. Got a radio show because God is in the forgiving business. Got a radio show because God will let you turn your life around business. Got a radio show because God know better than you know. Yeah, Steve Harvey got a radio show. Didn't see it coming, but he did.

I'm going to share with you today a principle of success. You know, it's important that we get our lives together. It really, really is. You know, the hereafter is exactly what it says. It's the hereafter. And hopefully for the majority of us, that's quite a ways off. So what about how you live in today? How about now? You know, I often talk in the morning about your relationship with God. That can never change. That is at the forefront and the best thought process that I can give you. And I know who I'm talking to on the radio. I'm talking to a lot of people, man, who out there just not sure. And I'm talking to a lot of people out there, man, that's trying to pull it together. In other words, you know, I'm talking to a lot of people like myself. There is a principle of success that is out there that if more people understood one of the basic principles of success, you would have more success in your life. And that principle is this. The more people you help become successful, the more successful you become. Well, the more people you help become successful, the more successful you become, because you are practicing helping your, and as you do unto others, then it's done unto you. You know, you build relationships when you do that. People forget in success, there has to be relationships. There is no one person in this world who is just successful all on their own. You are successful, and successful people form relationships. And you've got to really coddle these relationships. You've got to nurture these relationships. They don't just happen. You don't just get cool with people just cause you cool. No, you've got to do some cool things to these people and for these people to be cool with you when you need some cool. I don't know if I'm explaining that right, but that's the best way I can tell it to you. I'm just regular. You know, I just speak like that. This is an important principle to put into your life. The more people you help become successful, the more successful you become. You have to say to people, hey, look, I've done that. This is what you got to do. You got to take some time out to share. You have to share information, experiences, thoughts. You got to take a minute, man, to uplift somebody. Give them some encouragement. Hey, man, you can do it. Don't give up. You have no idea. You right now. You have no idea how significant you are to someone else. How your words of encouragement could be the difference maker today. I'm talking about it's a person looking at you that you don't even really know you, or you don't really know them, and you see them struggling with something, just say, hey, you know what? I've been watching you from afar. You're going to be all right, man. I see something in you. Keep doing the right thing, man. You're going to be all right. I had a meeting with a young man for the first time, and this young man came into my office. I never met him. He has an internet service, which anybody can teach me something about the internet, because I know little to close to nothing. He was 27 years old, and he was amazingly bright at this. And I guess, you know, that it's not that hard to impress me, but the fluid speech pattern that he had about this very, very difficult subject, he was tossing around the terms I had heard, but he was actually putting them in sentences where it made sense to me. He's very fluid, very, very sure of himself when he was talking about this little thing. This young dude, 27 years old. And when he got through, the woman that had introduced me to him, I was leaving my office and she was going to escort him out. And I turned around and I said, young man, I said, what size pants are you? And I guessed it because I've been dressing for long. I've been all them sizes. And I said, you about a 30 waist? He said, yes, sir. I said, what size shoe you wear? He said, 9.5. I said, what size shirt is that? A medium? A large? He said, I really like extra large. I said, well, that's too big for you. You just want to look blousy and baggy. And so I was talking to him, and I said, man, I'm going to help you out. I said, man, because let me tell you something. You a sharp young dude, man. You are razor sharp. I said, you've really, really impressed me today. I said, and you know what, young brother?

0: said, you're going to make a lot of money one day, man. I said, but I want you to get your image up. I want you to look at how you dress, because you're coming into professional people's office and you're talking about doing something for them, and it takes money to make it happen. I got to give you money to make this happen. What you cannot afford to do is look like you need every dime of this money. See, you when you go in there and you talking about money with another person, the person that's going to give you this money cannot, it can't look like you need every dime of this money. You know, so you got to start presenting yourself. And that's all I just said to him. I just said, man, but you know what? You sharp. You're going to make yourself some money. I'm going to help you out a little bit. I walked out. I went on about my business. Later on that afternoon, I had a meeting with the woman that brought him in. And she said, Mr. Harvey, you have no idea what you just did. He said his eyes just teared up when you walked out. He said, wow, man, that man don't even know me. And he just encouraged me. He said, man, I always thought I might could make it, but he said, I ain't never had nobody like him tell me I could make it. And just hearing it from him, man, that's all right. I'm gonna get my clothes together, but you know, I've been homeless. And then he started telling the woman that he had been homeless. And so, you know, then she telling me that, now I'm finna cry, cause, you know, I've been in that hole before. And I'm just sharing that story with y'all just to say, you don't know who you talking to. But what does it hurt if you just extend your hand to a person and give them a moment of encouragement? See, this young brother right here, he could come back one day and be a major benefit to me, because he has a skill set that I don't have. Oh, I might be old Mr. Steve Harvey, but hey, guess what? I don't know nothing about what this young cat know. And he done went off and educated himself. And just a word of encouragement from somebody like yourself can make all the difference in another person's life. So remember, on your way to the top, the more people that you help become successful, the more successful you become. It's a requirement of God that you do that. That ain't Steve Harvey talking. If you read your Bible, somebody got a Bible verse to back me up. Email it to me today if you know what it is. I don't know, but y'all do out there. All right.
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0: It's the Steve Harvey Morning Show, man. I love the fact that God is who he is. God is everything. He's all-powerful, all-knowing, all-seeing, all-prevailing, all-doing, all-knowing. Whatever you need, God got it.
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0: Hey, good morning, L.A. Here's the one and only Hadé Lamonte. Okay, what's going on around L.A., Hadé?
3: Well, good morning, Steve. Good morning, everybody. Happy Wednesday. It's a hump day. We're working on stories that have to do with the 6th Street Bridge. Looks like L.A. is making way to fund maintenance for it. We'll talk about where that money will come from. The FAA investigating after a Delta plane clips an Air Canada aircraft at LAX. I'll give you the latest details. And California prepares for El Nino and its potential to bring lots of massive flooding, mudslides, and coastal erosion. Are you ready? We'll talk about what you can do to prepare. We've got all this and more as we get started on a hump day. Now, you're rolling through traffic this morning. Some of you are making your way, doing quite nicely to get started. Others, you're already dealing with issues out there on the northbound 101 and Grand Avenue. The on-ramp is tied up a bit, so we'll make our way through that. Westbound 60 at Diamond Bar Boulevard with a hazard, and Skirball Center Drive on the southbound 405 has a hazard as well. We're going to get you set up. Larry Lala is doing a Halloween show, a comedy show. It's going to be amazing, featuring the most outrageous costume contest with over $1,000 in cash and prizes to be given up there at the Stand Up Club. Yes, it's Saturday, October 31st. You can grab your tickets at thestandupclub.com, or you can call 310-213-5196 and get on out there and enjoy yourselves. We're going to have some fun. Today, Bo is out with the street meets. We'll talk about that. And, of course, we're going to get you all set up with the Taste of Soul, some instructions you need before you get there on the big day, October 17th. Good morning, family. It's a day. Lamar, you're listening to the Steve Harvey Morning Show on Radio Free 102.3 KJLH.

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And the R&B legends don't stop there with Q Parker, founding member of 112, Jay Holiday, Portrait, Billy Covington, former lead singer of High Five, along with the smooth sounds of Sax Appeal, with music by DJ Q Nice and hosted by comedian Speedy. 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
0: The freaks come out at night. 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
1: Please don't let that confidence that I have be misconstrued.
2: Misconstrued. Who were you going to say? What were you going to say?
1: It's misconstrued?
2: Yes, sir.
3: Yeah.
2: What were you going to say?
1: Misconstrued.
3: Who is that?
2: You need that middle syllable. Yeah, who is misconstrued?
3: Who is that?
1: I be doggone.
3: Lady working the cafeteria.
1: Or construed. One of them. Anyway, don't get this twisted.
4: That worked. Mm-hmm.
1: That this moment of confidence, when I say you're listening to the voice of the one and only, don't let that be confused. My confidence in saying that as a form of arrogance. I've been accused of that before. He's so arrogant, tall of himself, the one and only. I am. But you know another one? If you say, Shirley, if you say, I'm Shirley Strawberry, the one and only, I got to go with that.
2: Yeah.
1: Because I only know one.
2: Right.
1: I'm Carla Pharrell, the one and only. I just know one.
5: That's it.
1: I ain't never met another Carla. Who you know is a great mother, a great wife, cheerleader mom, radio personality, cut ties, put sugar in gas tank and bust windshield.
5: Allegedly.
4: Who do that?
2: The one and only.
1: I'm working with a boy that's in the process of becoming a legend. I'm working with a dude, man, that done made more comebacks. I don't know nobody, man.

0: and made more comebacks than Junior.
1: Oh, man.
0: Mississippi, I don't know nobody got more degrees than her. I don't know nobody. Degrees, teeth, and forehead. Full of it. Pretty as she want to be, man. Will not get married to save her life. She is the one and only. Ladies and gentlemen, welcome to the Steve Harvey Morning Show. They all here. I just named them. So what's going on, Junior? What's on your mind today?
2: Well, could it be that they haven't found something about their life they could be the one and only with? You think that's probably what the problem is?
0: Nah, man. I just think, man, that they already have. It's something about everybody's life that's the one and only. Nobody's ever taken the exact same path. Mm-hmm. Ain't nobody lived through the exact same set of circumstances back to back to back to back all the way from beginning to end to where they are now. Nobody's made the same series of decisions in a row back to back. Nobody's had the same happenings. We are all one of one. Ain't none of us got the same fingerprint. I don't know what's not so hard twins. To understand about it.
2: When you say it.
3: I said not even twins.
0: Twins don't even have that.
2: Yeah.
0: Man, ladies and gentlemen, welcome to the ride and welcome to your life, the exciting life that you have. Be glad about it, man. Be grateful about it and let God use you. Let's go, Shirley.
3: And you know what? This is the only show like this, too. The one and only Steve Harvey Morning Show. Okay. Coming up in 32 minutes after, we'll hear from the nephew, the one and only nephew, as he runs that prank back right after this.
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Someone called in with an accident. 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So look, everybody just slow down this morning. 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It is a hump day. 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
1: Great, great. Now, I am the accident and condition coordinator, the last person that it goes to before actually issuing out a check. And just wanted to give you a call and see how everything is going. Have you been to the doctor on your fall? And just wanted to do a follow up with you and make sure everything is okay.
2: Yeah, everything is just fine, thank you.
1: Now, the last I heard, you were offered $2,000. Is that correct?
2: If you work there, you go ask your supervisor. You would know all that if you work there.
1: Okay. Well, I'm just looking at the file that I have, ma'am. I don't have everything.
2: Okay.
1: In front
2: of me, if you got that wrote down, that's what they offer.
1: Okay. Mm-hmm. Well, listen, here's what we're doing. I've also been brought some other records. Is this the first time you've actually had an incident like this?
2: What?
1: Is this the first time you've had an incident of actually falling?
2: Yeah, that's my first time.
1: Well, actually, what we're doing, looking over the records here, I've got some actual incidents that it seems like you've actually fallen several times in other places. And, What I'm having to do here, ma'am, is let you know that I am not going to sign off on this at all. So the money that has been offered to you, I am no longer going to be, I'm not going to confirm this check to go out to you. I don't think that there's anything wrong with you. I don't think that you have a problem. I think that there's something that you deliberately did in one of our stores.
2: I could care less about what you think. What happened was the was on the floor. I fell. They're going to have to pay for the claim either way it go.
1: What I'm going to have to do is get you to come down and sign an
2: I'm
1: agreement.
2: I'm not coming nowhere.
1: Yes, I'm going to need you to come down and sign an agreement that you actually made this whole thing up. And I need that in writing.
2: I'm not coming nowhere.
1: Look, ma'am, I don't care if you come down or I have to come down and haul your in, because I'm not signing over a check to you for somebody that deliberately laid down in the floor and act like something was wrong with them.
2: You're a lying, deliberately done a thing.
1: How exactly
2: it was witnesses. You need to talk to them.
1: I've spoken to every witness. And you know what, ma'am?
2: You haven't spoken to every witness because my friend was there. You haven't spoken to her.
1: There's a lot of people that assume that you're lying.
2: Well, I don't care what they assume.
1: Ma'am, let me explain something. We can take this thing further. I even have you on video, actually deliberately laying down in the middle of the floor as if you have actually slipped.
2: Okay, well, now I
1: know
2: you're lying.
1: No, I'm
2: not. Now I know you're lying.
1: No, I am not, ma'am. And listen, we're not going to give you $2,000. We're not going to give you $2.
2: What's your name?
1: My name is Brad with the ANC department.
2: Well, you won't be having a job too much for long because you a fool.
1: No, I'm not a fool. I want to make sure that you understand. I want to make sure that you understand.
2: No, I want to make sure you understand.
1: That this is not something that you can do or continue to do. Now, I want to hear it out of your mouth. You tell me, did you lay down on that floor deliberately?
2: You crazy little you think I'm finna sit here and tell you I deliberately lay down in a floor.
1: Am I crazy for you to sit here and tell me the truth?
2: I accidentally fell. That's it. That's all.
1: No. You deliberately laid down in that floor, and you're deliberately trying to get $2,000 worth of money that does not belong to you.
2: Well, you just reviewed the tape then, and you'll see what happened.
1: Would you like for me to get authorities to come over, ma'am, and bring you in?
2: I don't give a who you get. You get whoever you want to get.
1: If I need to send authorities down there, ma'am,
2: okay,
1: to bring
2: you... Okay, well, you send them over here. I'm not scared of them either.
1: I don't think
2: no
1: I'm not. They're going to bring you in and you're going to sign this form I have that you deliberately laid down on that floor.
2: You a fool.
1: The nerve of you black people.

0: I'm not coming in. I'm not signing nothing. Now, what the you talking about? I don't know. I ain't never heard this you talking about.
1: Now, I want you to bring your little narrow black behind in here so we can get this stuff rectified is what I want done.
0: Are you crazy or deaf or you ain't the sharpest tool in the shed, I tell you that. I am not coming in. I don't know what the I would have to come in for.
1: I want you to sign a form that you deliberately laid down in this floor, and it was all fictitious.
0: Now, why the would I do something like that and then go to jail?
1: Why would you lay down in the floor in the first place when you knew nothing
0: about it? I told you I didn't do that.
1: Yes, you did. Yes, you did. It was in front of you. I could look you in your eyes and tell when you're lying.
0: I told you what happened. That's it. That's all. Bye.
1: Hey, can I say, let me say one more. Hello? Call her right back.
0: Come
1: on. I don't want to continue to go back and forth with you.
0: Look, I told you what happened. I'm not going to keep on telling you that. I don't know why the you keep calling me. Let me speak to your supervisor.
1: Let me say, well, first of all, ma'am, first of all, I am the supervisor. This is what I want. I think we can get this clear.
0: Look. What the f***? I'm going to come in and sign what?
1: Here's what I want you to do. If you come down and sign it, I'll f*** you go.
0: You think I'm finna come and sign some papers saying I laid on the f***ing floor. It ain't none of that f***ing true. The f*** was on the floor. I fell. That's it. That's all. Now, what the f*** are you talking about?
1: Have you been drinking?
0: Have you been drinking,
1: f***? Are you listening?
0: Have you been drinking?
1: I want
0: to
1: f***ing
0: drink.
1: What
0: got to do with anything? What I do on my own f***ing personal time is my f***ing business.
1: Can
0: have
1: I say
0: you
1: one more
0: been
1: thing?
0: Drinking? Don't keep calling me with that.
1: Okay, I'm gonna say one more thing, and I'll let you go.
0: My back still hurt, and you talking about you ain't gonna give me no money? You crazy? I am gonna get some money. They should have had that up off the floor.
1: Glenda, I'm gonna say one more thing to you, and then I'm gonna let you go.
0: What?
1: This is Nephew Tommy from the Steve Harvey Morning Show. You just got pranked by your brother JT.
0: Who did it? James. Yeah, James, I'm going to get him when he get home.
1: Everybody here at the Steve Harvey Morning Show, we love you, Glenda.
0: Okay, thank you. I love you, too.
2: Thank you, Nephew. Coming up next, it is Ask the CLO. Our Chief Love Officer Steve Harvey is in the building right after this.
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1: 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Yo, what's up, y'all? This is Charlie Wilson.
2: Good morning. This is your boy, Kevin Hart, a.k.a. Long Face, Little Teeth, and more of the Steve Harvey Morning Show coming up.
0: I think that about says it all right there.
3: 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Be the best kind of missing person.
4: Coming up at the top of the hour in entertainment news, this is really sad. We lost one of the great ones, another legendary singer, Freddie Jackson, has died. Yeah. That hurt. It did. We will recap his life and his legacy. Also, Too Short has issued a public apology over comments he made about Diddy. And rapper Rick Ross is a nobody, according to a Miami judge. We'll talk about all of these stories coming up at the top of the hour. Yes, that's what she said. Right now, it is time to ask the CLO, our chief love officer, Steve Harvey. This is from Sam in Atlanta. Sam writes, I can see across to my neighbor's apartment, so I keep my blinds closed. She approached me today and said she walks around her home naked and she wants me to see her. I'm not freaky like that. Am I the only one that thinks this is a turnoff? Yes.
0: Sam is a guy.
4: Yeah. I'm assuming it's a guy. Yeah.
1: Ooh, I'd be all up in that window.
0: God.
4: Yeah.
0: But if you really want me to see, what is we in these windows for?
4: Come on over. Come on over, baby.
1: Come on, knock on my door.
0: So Sam, I don't even know why you wrote in, man. Mm-hmm. I really don't.
4: He just says he's not interested. Is everybody okay with that? You know?
0: Well, let me say this. Then that means only one thing.
1: She ain't fine.
0: Hello.
1: She not.
0: That, Sam went to the same nude beach I went to in Aguila when I was on a cruise ship one time.
4: Yeah.
0: And they had a clothing side and they had a nude side. And I sat on the wall so I could get the best of both worlds.
4: Mm-hmm.
0: Let me tell you something. On the right was the nude side. Every last one of them people needed clothes. I ain't never seen nothing like it, man. I've never been more disappointed in my whole life. I said, man, I'm going over here and sit down and see what's happening. I went over here, man. It was crazy. Most people that want to be naked don't need to be
4: naked. Shouldn't be. Oh, okay. Duly noted.

0: All right, moving on to Geneva in Inglewood. Geneva writes, the man that rear-ended me doesn't have insurance and he's in between jobs, but he is fine AF. He got one of his friends to fix my car for free and he's been a sweetheart. He wants to take me out, but is he a loser and should I go out with him?
1: Dude could be on hard times. You hit bumps in life. I've been up on them. Everybody done been on them. The fact that this dude right here didn't have it together at that particular moment, but guess what he did, though? He made a way. So at least you know now, he may not have it together right now, but he is resourceful. It is worth looking into to at least be friends and see what has brought about this moment, this lapse of productivity. And maybe, just maybe, if I could be assistance as a friend, get you up on your feet, we might have some.
0: Really? That's what you're saying as a man.
1: All right, so...
2: You ain't never had a man between jobs,
0: I'm asking.
1: So you just heard Shirley go about your business.
3: That's all she heard.
1: I just heard Shirley clearly, so go on about your business. A man in between jobs. Yeah, it happens.
0: I'm not saying that's the worst thing in the world. It does happen. But, okay, but that's your final answer to Geneva
1: yes,
0: and Inglewood.
1: Yes, it is.
0: Okay.
1: Yes, it is.
0: All right, moving on to India in Ridgeland. India writes, I called my boyfriend to say goodnight. And he acted like he was so sleepy that he just couldn't talk. What he did know was that I was in his driveway, so I knew he wasn't at home. Should I keep doing surveillance or tell him that I know he's a liar? Wow.
1: But I don't understand. Mm-hmm. You're going to keep doing surveillance?
0: Mm-hmm.
1: For what?
0: Mm-hmm.
1: Or should I tell him he's a liar?
0: I know he's a liar.
1: If you know all of this, why are you still pulling by the driveway and you know he ain't there?
0: Yeah, she didn't trust him in the first place.
1: Lady, now this is somebody need to go on about their business, for real.
3: Yeah, that's too much work.
1: For real, you have a job after you get off work now.
0: Yeah, she should date
1: the guy. I
0: gotta
1: get these binoculars on. I gotta get
4: a spy.
0: She should date the guy right before her that's between jobs because he's a sweetheart, the lady says. All right, moving on. Last one, Steve. Last one. This is Eduardo in Lexington. Eduardo writes, I've been married before and I don't want to do it again. My girlfriend was pressuring me to get married, so I broke up with her. She's mad and she's been putting me on blast on social media. I did what's right, so why can't she respect that?
1: Bruh, so?
0: Not
1: so.
0: What do you mean so?
3: Did you say so?
0: Yeah.
1: Did you hear what he said?
0: Yeah,
1: she done put me on blast on social media.
0: Mm-hmm.
1: Hey, dog, can I calm your nerves just a little bit about that?
0: Please do.
1: You ready for this?
0: Yeah. You ready? What you got?
1: Don't nobody know you.
0: Eduardo in Lexington.
1: Bruh. If you hadn't wrote your name Eduardo,
0: Lexington,
1: we still wouldn't even know who you are.
0: Say it again. What's his name?
1: Eduardo.
0: From Lexington.
1: His real name, Edward. You want to be Eduardo. You know, dog, your name is Eduardo, and they call you Ed at work.
0: And Eddie, when he was a little boy, his boys call him
1: and
0: Ed.
1: And now I've been married. I don't want to get married again, so I broke up with her. She done put me on blast on social media. Dog, chill. Don't nobody know you. And if you don't respond to this thing on social media, it goes away so quickly.
0: You
1: don't even have the footwear to give this thing legs. So, bro, just ignore that. You on blast the social media to who?
0: Because
1: it's real simple to all
0: her followers.
1: Of us.
0: Yeah.
1: Okay, but guess what? All 100 of them.
0: Nobody knows her either.
1: Nobody know her.
3: Back to your original answer. Yeah. So.
1: Man.
3: Did they know they wrote you up? The person that be on social
1: media. Too long.

0: married people worried about being put on blast on social media, and no one knows either one of you are. I can't even tell you the blessing that is.
1: All right. Thank you, CLO. Coming up at the top of the hour, we will have some entertainment news for you right after this.
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0: All right, here's the day to give us some local headlines this morning.
1: Well, thank you. Folks are getting up and moving. We're doing it. Bo is out today with his street meets. He's going to be making sure you have lots and lots of tickets. Bo, are you going to share where you're going to be yet, or is it still top secret? Are you holding out on us?
7: I was, but I guess I can tell everybody.
1: Okay.
7: I'm going to Watts. I'm going to be at Hawkins House of Burgers. 11603 Slater Street is near the corner of Imperial and Central Ave. 1 o'clock today, street meet is going down. Tickets are incredible. Issa Rae, the Insecure 10th Anniversary, happening at YouTube Theater tomorrow night. I have them. TLC, Salt and Pepper, and En Vogue at the Intuit Dome on Saturday. I have them. The Ultimate R&B Night, Day 26, Q Parker, J Holiday, Portrait, and more happening on November 12th. I have them. Street Meet, Hawkins House of Burgers. Pull up, 1 o'clock.
1: Yeah, you got a great look there. That's nice. I love it. All right, let's get into some traffic this morning. Okay, if you're making your way out, just getting out there, let me tell you what's already working you. Southbound 101 at Alameda Street, there is a collision there that's slowing folks down. The eastbound 10 at the northbound 405, looks like there's a hazard. Valley Boulevard from the northbound 605 is tied up. And then the southbound 170 at Sherman Way, the on-ramp in West Valley, looks like an animal hazard there. So several things to be watching out for this morning as you make your way out over this hump day. We'll get over the hump together. Good morning, family. It's a day.

0: looks like an animal hazard there. So several things to be watching out for this morning as you make your way out over this hump day. We'll get over the hump together. Good morning, family. It's a day.
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3: 11. Some of the most memorable hits, of course, was Rock Me Tonight. That was his breakout hit for Old Time's Sake. You Are My Lady. Have You Ever Loved Somebody? Tasty Love. And, of course, Jam Tonight. Don't You Want to Jam Tonight? Yeah, we're going to miss Freddie Jackson. He had an unmistakable voice. You knew his voice the moment you heard it. You knew who that was.
4: Yes, you did. Love is just a touch of weight.
3: Yeah.
4: That one right there was a jam, too. Yeah. Rock Me Tonight. You Are My Lady. Love is just a touch away.
5: You
4: and like you
5: are
4: said,
5: my lady.
4: You would listen to the radio in the late 80s, and 90s.
3: Freddie. You knew his voice. It was unmistakable. Yeah.
4: Beautiful. Beautiful.
3: Yeah. And live, he was a great live performer as well. Yeah.
4: I saw him live in concert a couple of times, and he was excellent.
3: Yeah. And
5: if you
3: got
5: didn't
3: a
5: have
3: chance
5: a cassette
3: to meet him
5: tape
3: as well.
5: With Freddie on it, then I'm sorry. You missed it. You didn't have a cassette tape.
3: Especially for the lovers, yes.
5: Well, Junior didn't have one, so. We know that.
6: You know, unless he had lullabies or something like that.
4: What?
6: Because I was six. I was 4 and 6 when Freddie was singing. Unless he was doing good night songs. That's about it.
3: But your parents, I'm sure, played as
6: good. Yeah, my mama had that. Yeah.
3: Yeah.
5: I tell you right now, your daddy named Delvin Lee. He has some Freddie Jackson.
4: Yeah, he did.
5: Ain't nobody named Delvin Lee ain't have a pair of Stacey Adams shoes and some Freddie Jackson songs.
3: That is nothing but the truth right there.
4: Good morning, heartache.
3: He had some. He had some jams. He really, really did. Yep, and he will be missed. He definitely will be missed. R.I.P.
4: Legend.
3: Freddie Jackson and condolences to the Jackson family. All right, moving on to rapper Too Short. Too Short has issued a public apology on his Instagram account after facing backlash for saying that he would attend Diddy's welcome home party when Diddy is released from prison. Too Short apologized for his insensitive remarks. Yeah, he apologized, saying he didn't consider the extent of the allegations against Diddy when he made that comment. He stated that he does not condone emotional, physical, or sexual

0: did a very, very smart thing.
1: Too short.
2: Too short, yeah.
0: Too smart, too short.
3: To the window.
4: That's my favorite one.
0: Two and three, you know, just whoever it is. But yeah. I'm glad what he did was smart to issue a public apology. Because mm-hmm. that's all he's saying.
2: But basically what you're saying is it is hard. It is hard to separate.
4: It's hard to separate the artist
2: from the monster, their behavior.
4: From the image and the behavior.
2: Yeah.
4: But I think it's two things. What Steve is saying, when you have a personal relationship with that person.
2: That's different. Like with
4: and then
2: Bill
4: you're
2: Cosby.
4: Just a fan of the person.
2: Mm-hmm.
4: So I think what you're saying, Steve, is that personal relationship is very tough. Like Usher was saying.
0: Right.
4: Short was saying.
0: Mm-hmm. But eventually... Eventually, you have to give them all that grace that you would want. Eventually, you're going to have to give them all. I never forgive. Mm-hmm. Okay, but that ain't what God said.
2: Right.
0: Exactly. You can say that all you want. I never forgive. That ain't what God told us as Christians and as people. Because, look, man, it's like the backlash that Chris Brown continues to get is so crazy to me. You've got to leave this man alone at one point in time.
2: Yeah, that will always follow him.
0: Bro, and it don't it don't make no sense.
2: Mm-hmm. And people grow and people change. Yeah.
0: Look at what God has allowed him to become. Yes, sir.
3: Diddy still don't need a party when he get out. You know, he might need to get together.
4: Let's take the
2: all right, nephew. I'm with you when you're right.
0: Diddy don't need to throw another party.
2: Ever. All right, guys.
5: Get together.
2: Kickback. Coming up in 20 minutes after, the city of Philly had its first ever parallel parking championship. And it's a real competition. We'll talk about it right after this.
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9: Well, folks are getting ready for, of course, Taste of Soul. 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

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The city of Philadelphia held its first ever parallel parking championship event. This happened on Saturday. Out of more than 800 applicants, 14 drivers were selected to put their parking skills to the test. The competition had some strict rules and automatic self-parking technology in cars.

0: Was banned, of course. You would think that. The competitors had to complete a clean, perfectly aligned parallel park, successfully shimmy into a narrow parking spot, and park while dealing with classic Philly chaotic traffic conditions. Now, get this. There was a winner, a 46-year-old man in a 2012 Mazda with no backup camera or park assist features. He won.
1: Come on, pimp.
0: He got the trophy. $76 in cash, I don't get that, and free parking at local garages for the rest of the month of October.
1: 76. That's
2: the 76ers.
0: Yeah, 76ers. Not 760 or...
1: Well, I done went out there and whooped them all. Let me tell you something. I was 16 years old, got my driver's license in a 1968 Biscayne station wagon.
2: And you had to parallel park.
1: And I had to parallel park.
0: Uh-huh.
2: Well, I mean, today you have to parallel park. Tasha is 18. When she was 16, she got her driver's license. That's the first thing she had to do. Mm-hmm. They want to know that these kids can still parallel, they can parallel park, but they
1: that's
2: have cameras
1: not the requirement
2: and stuff.
1: In all states.
2: Yeah, that, they have camera and stuff. We didn't have all that. You know,
3: cameras. You got to put your hand on the back of that seat.
0: You got to turn around. Have that one
1: my
0: hand
1: father,
0: on the steering wheel.
1: My father took me parallel parking practice in a parking lot set up cones for the test. My daddy worked with me, man. The day I turned 16, I had to take my mama to church.
2: At 13?
0: Oh, you were in West Virginia, though, right? So
1: no, I was in Cleveland, Ohio.
0: Oh, you were in Cleveland. Oh, wow.
1: No, when I was 13, I was driving my mama to church. In a station wagon.
2: Beep, beep. Mama, you ready?
3: You want to see the Lord?
1: Because my father started teaching me how to drive when I was 13. I learned how to drive in the snow, everything. He took me out there because, boy, this is where we live. And then once I got good at driving, he said, because my daddy be tired after work, man. And so my mom went to church all the time. So my job was to drive my mama to church and drive her back home and don't go nowhere.
0: All right, guys, thank you. Coming up at 34 minutes after the hour, Nolan Wells' parents pleaded for federal agencies to reopen their son's death case. We'll talk about it right after this.
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0: It's your girl, Shirley Strawberry, and time to check on the beautiful city of L.A. with the beautiful Adae.
1: Well, thank you very much. I appreciate that. Look, Shirley, a lot of folks are trying to find out as much as they can about the different candidates that are running in L.A. and Inglewood. Another forum, Meet the Candidates Forum, is going down in Inglewood. It is, of course, brought to you by the wonderful folks of the Hollywood Alumni Alpha Sigma Theta Sorority. They're doing this Saturday, October 10th from 2 to 4. You'll be able to meet the candidates that are running for mayor, city council, District 1, District 2, and the trustee areas 1 and 3. All right, so you'll be able to meet these candidates. You want to check them out at the Inglewood Southside Christian Church. That's 3947 West 104th Street in the city of Inglewood. So make sure you go by to be informed, hear from the candidates themselves. All right, let's roll through traffic this morning. Some of you are doing really well out there. Look, the collision on the eastbound 210 and Azusa Avenue, we're working to get it clear for you, almost out of the way. Southbound 101 is looking good, and Vernon Avenue from the northbound 110, the reported fire there. Folks are working to get that out of your way as well. Larry Lala is doing it big for Halloween. It's the most outrageous costume contest going down. You can grab your tickets at thestandupclub.com. It will be Saturday, October 31st. Tickets, all you have to do is call 310-213-5196. Those of you that don't want to go online, you want to talk to a real person, 310-213-5196. Of course, dress the most outrageous. I'm scared of this. $1,000 in cash and prizes right over there in Barry Bellflower. Larry Lala doing it big with his Halloween comedy show. There. I can't wait to see you. Good morning. It's Adae with KJLH.
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0: Well, during a press conference on Monday, Nolan Wells' parents, Christine and Elmore Wansley, stood alongside attorney Benjamin Crump and advocacy groups to demand that the Department of Justice and the FBI launch an independent investigation into the death of their son, Nolan. They pleaded for the agencies to treat Nolan as if he were their child. The Wansley stated they refused to accept the undetermined status and pointed out that Nolan's body was found on federal land overseen by the National Park Service. So that gives federal agencies clear jurisdiction to step in. They pointed out lingering questions, inconsistent stories from passengers on the boat, and forensic evidence regarding deleted text messages from Nolan's phone. There is no statute of limitations for murder in Mississippi, so a grand jury could be reconvened if the federal probe uncovers new credible evidence. I mean, they deserve the right to have this case reopened. I mean, because they still don't know what happened to their son. Yeah,
1: exactly. They deserve justice for their son. They need to know what happened to their son. And just like they said, what would you do if this was your child?
0: Yeah, treat it like it was your child.
2: Isn't all this text information, all this stuff on the phone, isn't that credible enough?
0: You would think.
1: Yeah.
0: You would think what they had was credible enough. They wouldn't need to go back. Yeah. You would think that, but you know that wasn't the case.
3: This is America. And this is a black life. Mm-hmm.
0: That's right.
3: That's the whole thing of saying Black Lives Matter.
0: Mm-hmm. Mm-hmm.
3: That's the whole reason for saying it. And it's sad to watch this over and over and over and over and over and over. And the same reaction.
1: Yeah.
0: Yeah. And you're right.
3: And get away with it.
0: Mm-hmm. Time mm-hmm. and time again. you're right.
3: But if it were happening to your child,
0: mm-hmm.
3: how would you feel? And that's what I always say, man. Until this starts happening the other mm-hmm. way around, until the person got to put them shoes on and walk in them, they don't. It's amazing how people don't have. Is it empathy?
0: Empathy.
3: They can't seem to sympathize with someone.
0: Feel how you
3: and
0: would
3: it's
0: feel.
3: Not happening mm-hmm. to them. Mm-hmm. But when it happened to you, hey, I'll give you a prime example. The young white girl that went to Aruba.
0: Natalie.
3: I'm talking about for years.
0: Holloway, yeah.
3: They ain't let this go.
2: It would not
3: and
2: close
3: understandably so.
0: What's the young JonBenet Ramsey? Same thing.
3: Mm-hmm. Bruh, because when it's your child,
0: mm-hmm.
3: you gonna feel different, man.
0: You want answers. You want answers. That's not gonna bring them back or bring your child back, of course, but you want answers. You want to know what happened.
4: Yeah.
0: So hopefully
4: I'm getting some answers if that's my son. Yeah. Mississippi ain't gonna sleep if that's me. I'm not lying to you.
1: Well, that's why they keep going.
4: Everybody.
0: That's why they hired Ben Crump.
1: Yeah.
0: You're right. And that's why they're not letting it go.
4: Mm-hmm. Remake of what though?
3: Mississippi burning again.
5: Okay. Again.
4: Oh, that's right.
0: Yeah. I mean, yeah, this, I mean, it's like they're all

0: in on it. Everybody that's
1: they got to be.
2: They're all in. It looks like they're in on the cover up, and it looks like nobody is willing to help the family except for her lawyers and her team.
0: Yeah.
2: No one on that side of the so-called friends. No. They, like you said, Steve, they don't look like they have any empathy. They're not moving that they have empathy for this family that lost their
3: son. One of them boys know some.
1: Absolutely.
2: Yeah. Absolutely.
0: And,
3: and more than one of them know
0: more
3: some.
0: More than
3: but
0: one.
3: But their parents have told them, shut your mouth.
0: Yes. Don't say
3: anything.
0: We're going to
3: take care of this.
0: Yeah.
3: We're going to get rid of this grand jury.
0: Because
3: they some powerful people down there.
0: About a change.
3: They'd mow all the players in place to get this thing to go away.
0: Yeah.
3: Somebody know something. Oh, man, please. They record too much stuff these days.
4: Starting with the person that had the body.
0: All right. We'll have more of the Steve Harvey Morning Show coming up right after this.
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0: 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Steve Harvey, Shirley Strawberry, the King of Pranks, the Fool himself, Nephew Tommy, Carla Pharrell, Jr. Every weekday.
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1: Coming up at the top of the hour, it is my strawberry letter for today, and the subject is so glad the weather is changing. We all are, but this letter is not about the weather, okay? It is, has nothing to do with the letter. I mean, with the weather, yeah. So that's coming up in just a few, because right now it is time for today's prank phone call.
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1: What you got for us, nephew?
3: All right, it's time. We're going to call this guy. You know, he's got a nice house. Only issue is the doors ain't paid for. All the doors in the house. I got to come in here. I'm finna take all these doors. Yeah, we got to get all these doors. All these doors. Front door, back door, closet door. Go to the bathroom. All these doors. We got to come get all these doors and take them out of there.
1: Wow. Talk about open concept. Come on.
3: Yeah, it's going to be wide open. Everything.
1: Yeah.
3: Y'all
1: what?
3: Finna
1: but
3: learn
1: why?
3: About each other. Y'all finna learn why? About each other. These doors ain't paid for, Carl.
1: All of them?
3: All
1: they
3: the
1: didn't
3: dough.
1: Come with the house.
3: All the doors.
4: Garage
3: coming
4: door.
3: Out.
4: You gotta take the garage door too.
3: Did y'all hear what I said? All the doors is coming out. It's gonna be a doorless house.
1: No bathroom doors. No.
3: All that. Y'all gonna get real acquainted with each other, ladies and gentlemen. Your doors. Closet door. You just gonna see hangers and everything. Doors. This right here is called your doors. Let's go, Cat Dog.
5: Hello.
6: Hello, I'm trying to reach a Mr. Paul, please.
5: Call Virginia Senior.
6: Probably Senior.
5: Okay, this is me. How you doing today?
6: I'm good. I'm good. Listen, my name is Mark. I'm actually calling from a company called Doors. Are you at court?
5: Yes, correct.
6: You guys just built that home, right?
5: Yes.
6: Okay. Like I said, my name is Mark Stevens. I'm actually calling from Doors. We're actually the company that supplied the doors that are actually throughout your house.
5: Okay, great. What are you calling for? Follow up?
6: No, this isn't a follow-up. Actually, we've got a couple glitches we want to try and get straightened out if we could. Well, here's the problem, sir. The problem we're having is that the contractor that actually built you all's home has not paid for the doors. You guys have been there 2.5 months, and we can't seem to get the contractor to come in and pay for the doors.
5: Okay, so you tried to call them.
6: We've tried to call him several times, and we have not been able to
5: get
6: him.
5: What number do you have on him? Because if you don't have a good number, I can give you a number, because I really don't have anything to do with that. In fact, how'd you get my number?
6: Well, actually, we had your number on file as the homeowner, and that's pretty much how we had you. But the problem we're facing here, sir, is we've tried to get this guy for the last couple months, and we can't get him. So actually, what's going to happen here in the next day or so is we're probably going to have to come and get all the doors.
5: Hold on, wait a second. Do what?
6: We're probably going to have to come and get all the doors in your house, take them off, and bring them back here to the plant until
5: Who's going
6: to
5: come get all my doors?
6: We're going to have to get those doors until either we get a contractor or, you know, we get paid for the doors. Now, what could happen is you could pay for the doors.
5: No. I already paid for the doors. That's past tense. I've done that. Paid. You're saying paying, that means I got to double back.
6: Well, sir, but we haven't been paid, sir, for the doors as well.
5: No. The contractor was paid for the doors. So that's who pays you.
6: Okay. And what I'm trying to explain to you, sir, we haven't been paid at all here at Doors.
5: Now, okay. Well, at Doors, they should have received a check from my contractor.
6: Okay. And what I'm explaining to you, sir, is that that hasn't been done.
5: So since you have not been paid, you're going to come back and get my doors. Now, you said we. Now, who's all this? You and who are we going to come
6: sir,
5: to my doors?
6: Like, here's the problem here.
5: No, there ain't no problem. We're going to resolve this very peacefully. But who is we?
6: Okay. So what's taking place here at my job is they've taken this money out of my check that hasn't been paid for the doors.
5: Oh, yes. I can understand that. But why would they take it out of your check? You did the man hours. You've done your work.
6: I understand that, sir, but since the company hasn't been paid, the company is taking it out on me, and it's not going to come down on me. So either I'm going to get the doors.
5: Well, you need to quit your job, because they need to give you not just give you a bonus, but give you some hourly work, because bottom line is, you're talking about coming to get my doors. No, that's not going to happen.
6: Either we resolve this peacefully as if you pay for it, or I come out and get the doors. And I'm not finna sit in and go back and forth.
5: You need to go ahead and come get these doors. Gas up. and come get these doors.

0: I'm not gonna come get. I'm not gonna send you no money.
1: Okay, sir. Then what we need to do is get a scheduled time where I can come out and get all the doors.
0: Now I'm on your time.
1: I'm sorry.
0: I'm on your time now, so you must be paying me now since I'm on your time.
1: What are you talking about?
0: Because you're talking about you gonna set up a time with me. That means I have to leave and do what I do to be meet you here to get something that don't belong to you, which is my door.
1: Sir, you don't have to be there at all. Because I'm gonna come in and take the front door off, and I'm gonna keep moving through the house and get all the doors and get them back here to the plant.
0: I don't think you hear yourself. Now, first and foremost, when you come to the front door, I'm gonna be there waiting on you as you. Take it off the latch, I'm going to be on your behind making sure you realize you're going to have to take this door or take this and I'm pretty sure that will be coming to you when you get that first door.
1: Sir, I can't keep going back and forth with you. Let me say this to you. I'm coming to get them doors even if I got to take a whooping because I got to get my money back from the company that they done took from me because your contractor did not pay for the doors.
0: Hey, you better bring your tone down when you talk to me. You talking to a girl. Man, I'm gonna put this on you. I'm not gonna allow you to come to my house and take these doors, and you ain't coming to get no money.
1: I'm coming to get them doors, and I'm coming to get them today. I need every
0: door. Come on now. What time are you coming? Because I want to be prepared when you come mess with these doors. I make sure, please, what time are you coming?
1: Don't worry about when I'm coming. You'll know when I'm there when I take the first door off the hinge.
0: Every door, we gonna meet at that door. I'm gonna whoop that and tell you what, I'm gonna pay you. I'm gonna pay you $1. Whooping. Now take that check. You can make $10.75.
1: Whooping or not, I'm gonna take that whooping if that's what it takes. But I gotta take these doors so I can get my money back.
0: What I need you to do next time: get your money. Stop. Get a job that pays you better. For this whooping, you're gonna get in fed well.
1: I'm not gonna keep going back and forth with you about you whooping my.
0: You ain't gotta go back and forth. That is the end. Bring your over here, take that whooping, and take it on home.
1: But I'm bringing them doors too. Every door in that house. You should have been called a contractor.
0: You should have been called a contractor.
1: But you're stealing doors from my company.
0: Now, I'm telling you what, you need to be calling him. He got your money.
1: I'm coming to get every door you got in that house.
0: Bring me that number.
1: I tell you what, you know.
0: I just told you, you ain't coming to get no doors. I just got you telling you this. Junior, get it from your mama. Bring
1: I'm coming
0: now.
1: To get them doors. And you know what else I'm coming to do?
0: What?
1: I'm coming to tell you who I am. Do you know who I am?
0: So I know who you are, so you walk your up here, I make sure I introduce myself. You want to come get a door, well, come get these doors then, if you're that bad.
1: That ain't really who I am.
0: Well, who are you?
1: I am Nephew Tommy from the Steve Harvey Morning Show. You just got prank phone call by your wife, Faye.
0: Faye! That's why she was bringing the damn number. You gonna get it when I get downstairs. Oh, brother, you got me. You know, I'm a typical Negro. I got one of them red doors. You know, when you get them red doors, you're doing something.
1: Oh, man. Hey, man, I got to ask you, man. Paul, what is the baddest, and I'm talking about the baddest radio show in the land?
0: Oh, Steve Harvey Show. And Cousin Tommy.
1: I was over here just praying, man. Faye, don't bring that number in now.
0: But all I heard was all this moving, so I'm thinking they looking for it, but they down there probably on the floor giggling.
2: That's what stupid looked like this morning. You understand what I'm saying?
3: Yeah.
2: That's what it looked like this morning.
4: That's what it looked like.
2: I'm get these doughs. I'm coming to get these doughs. All right? Same Stupid is coming to the Comedy Zone, Greensboro, North Carolina. That would be 22nd, 23rd, 24th of October. That's this month, a few weeks away. 22nd, 23rd, 24th, tickets running like crazy. The nephew is coming to town, and I will be pranking live. That boy got technology now. You can't beat this here. Ooh, ooh, ooh. I scare myself when I'm up here. Yes, Lord.
4: I'm scared for you. All right. Thank you, nephew. Coming up next, my strawberry letter subjects. So glad the weather is changing. We'll get into that right after this.
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3: Hey, Jay. What's new in the headlines this morning?
4: Well, I tell you what, we're rolling through a lot of folks trying to figure out what's happening with all of the different elections. Inglewood has theirs. LA County or LA, City of LA has theirs. A lot of different forums are out. In a little bit, we're going to give you a full list of where you can catch the candidates and everything that goes with them. In the meantime, Bo is out with his street meets. Where are you going to be, Bo?
5: I will be in the city of Watts at Hawkins House of Burgers, 11603 Slater Street, in near the corner of Imperial and Central Ave. 1 o'clock today with a ton of tickets to go check out Issa Rae Insecure, the 10th anniversary, the ultimate R&B night, plus I have TLC, Salt and Pepper, and In Vogue. 1 o'clock today, Hawkins House of Burgers. Pull up for today's street meet.
4: All right, rolling through traffic this morning. Could be a little easier ride for you if you avoid the northbound 101 at the southbound 405. Looks like that hit and run there. No injuries to report. Southbound 405 at Alameda Street, the off-ramp is tied up. And then back over at Nordoff from the northbound 405, looks like that collision is still active there in West Valley. We'll work to get it clear for you. In the meantime, everybody just know that it's going to be slow and go in that area. Okay. Some of you guys are sending me DMs of what you're going to dress up for Halloween at Larry Lala's Halloween comedy show. The outrageous costume contest. Look, keep it cool and classy. Have fun. But yeah, be careful with that. All right. The standupclub.com. That's where you can grab those tickets or call 310-213-5196. Good morning, family. It's a day. 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
6: 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Alex Isley, Genevieve, and Alan Stone. And just added to the lineup, Tone Stiff. 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
2: It could be yours. Buckle up and hold on tight. We got it for you. Here it is. Strawberry letter.
0: All right, nephew. Thank you. Subject, so glad the weather is changing. Dear Stephen Shirley, I married a younger woman and she has a 21-year-old daughter. She won't admit it, but she competes with her child for attention. Like her daughter, she wears short shorts, short skirts, and really high heels. Everything is revealing and she doesn't have the same physique as her daughter. The dress she wore to church Sunday was so tight that she said it was pressing against her kidneys. I told her to consider getting clothes that fit her better and are better quality. She told me that she prefers the trendy styles because she's only 40 years old and doesn't want to dress like a grandma yet. I told her that I'm so glad the weather is changing so she can cover herself up. She got mad and went off on me in front of her daughter. I gave them both a piece of my mind about how they look cheap and classless, and my wife yelled that somebody likes it. All I got from that argument is that my wife dresses to impress other men and she's for the streets. I started sleeping in the other room and my wife has not once asked me to come back to our bedroom. She said I don't have the right to ask if she's messing around on him or on me or not. All I said was that I am glad the weather is changing so she can cover up and now she won't have sex with me anymore. I stand by what I said, but I still love her. Was it the classless comment that hurt her feelings, or is she acting like this because she's getting attention from another man? Well, yeah, I can guarantee you it was the classic comment that you made that hurt her feelings. But if she's dressing and stuff as tight and cheap as you say her clothes are, then I'm sure she's attracting attention from other men and probably the wrong kind of men. But it's up to her if she's acting on that attention. And if she is, shame on her, because she's too immature to see that no man wants his wife to be dressing like you say she's dressing in public. It's sending all kinds of wrong signals, you know, like she's free or whatever. She's right. At 40, she doesn't have to dress old, but dressing like a teenager, like her daughter, who's not a teenager, but 21, that's not the move either, especially if she doesn't have the body for it. And you said that. I didn't. But short shorts and short skirts and all of that, I mean, as her husband and all of that, she's defying you. She's, you know, you

0: don't want that. She's doing whatever she wants to do. And I say if she wanted to do that and just wear those kinds of clothes, she should have stayed single. You were harsh. You were a little harsh when you told her how you felt about it, but she didn't kick you out of the bedroom. You left. So if you want to change things, you got to move back in the bedroom so you guys can at least talk about this. Steve?
1: Yeah, sure. Yeah, all right. That ain't gonna work. It's a wrap. It's a wrap. This ain't finna go nowhere. See, I know exactly what done happened here. The name of the letter is So Glad the Weather Changed. Now, you gonna tell me all this has came about because the weather changed. I'm gonna tell you what homeboy really did. Steve and Shirley, I'm married to a younger woman. She has a 21-year-old daughter. She won't marry. Now, we find out in the letter that this woman is 40. She got a 21-year-old daughter, so that means she had a baby when she was 19, correct?
0: Yeah.
1: That stands to reason?
0: Uh-huh. Right. Yes.
1: She had a baby when she was 19. That's the facts, okay? But she dresses just like her daughter. Both of them wear short shorts, very, very high heels. Mm-hmm. Everything is revealing, and she don't have the same physique as her daughter. No, she don't. She had a baby. It's going to change some things. Some women have babies and snatch right back.
0: Yeah.
1: That's very rare, though. Every great things come with a cost. And having a baby usually costs a woman conditions in her body. She gave birth to another life. That's pretty big, though. So always keep that in mind when you're discussing women, especially how they look and weight. You must consider that huge fact. If they have given birth to a child, you got to give some type of grace. And you got to give some grace anyway, because your body, dog, ain't what it was. It's not. All right, now, everything is revealing and she don't have the same physique as her daughter. The dress she wore to church on Sunday was so tight, she said it was pressing against her kidneys. That's tight.
0: Mm-hmm.
1: That's tight. That's like that compression shirt I bought that time and I had to get a knife and cut it off. I'm just trying to, you know, be relatable.
0: Tight like that.
1: I try to tell you, Shirley, that's the best way to do these letters. Put yourself in these letters.
0: Uh-huh. Uh-huh.
1: And then answer from in out.
0: Right.
1: See, it's hard to, when you just answer from out in, you can't mm-hmm. get the full breath of it.
0: Yeah. Yeah, be totally transparent.
1: So I told her considering clothes that fit her better and a better quality. She told me she prefers trendy style, but she's only 40 years old and I don't want to dress like grandma yet. But see, here's the problem, though. She wears short shorts, very high heel shoes, and all like that. She didn't just start, dog.
0: Mm-hmm.
1: That's why you married her.
0: Ooh.
1: She been doing, she didn't start this at 40. She been doing this. That's why you married that young girl. See, she 40, but I don't know how old he is.
0: Yeah, he just says he younger kinda, woman. Hang on,
1: yeah,
0: Steve.
1: Yeah, he wrote the letter like he about 78.
0: Hang on, Steve. We'll have part two of your response coming up at 23 minutes after the hour. Today's Strawberry Letter subject is she so glad the weather is changing. We'll get back into it right after this.
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3: Thank you. Trying to get more information about the collision there at LAX yesterday. Looks like, according to a spokesperson, it all happened there on the runway. A pair of planes were involved in a minor collision on the ground at the LAX airport. But it shows that the Delta jet stopped in the taxiway there next to an Air Canada plane that sat at the gate at about 11:45 a.m. According to them, it was a small collision, though, but it did do a lot of damage. They're saying that this is under investigation. They're hoping to get it all cleared up to exactly what happened and how it was able to happen with them right there. But no injuries to report. A lot of folks were on the plane, but everyone safe and sound. Safe and sound. All right. So let's get into a little traffic this morning. Some of you are making your ways through that, trying to navigate it. It's going to be okay for the most part. Rosecrans Avenue from the southbound 710. Collision there. Heads up. Southbound 5 at the eastbound 210 with a crash in Vincent on the eastbound 10. That collision in Baldwin Park. Folks are calling about that. It is, you know, close to clear up. We'll try our very best to get it completely cleared. Taste of Soul is on the 17th. The countdown is on. Obama and Crenshaw, that's where you'll find us. 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But in the meantime, we will see you there. So bring a great attitude. Want to have a lot of fun? That's where it'll be, right there at Obama and Crenshaw. Good morning, family. It's Aday Lamar. 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
1: All right, come on, Steve. Let's recap today's Strawberry Letter. The subject is, so glad the weather is changing.
2: You know, now, I discovered something towards the end of the last break, Shirley, and I'm going to use that to start this letter with. This letter, he says, Steve and Shirley, I'm married to a younger woman. Mm-hmm. She got a 21-year-old daughter. She won't admit it, but she competes with her child for attention. Mm-hmm. Like her daughter, she wears very short shorts, short skirts, and really high heels. Everything is revealing, and she don't have the same physique as her daughter. Now, let's stop right here. If he married a younger woman, how much younger is she than him? Mm-hmm. I, after reading this letter once, have come to the conclusion he's about 78.
1: That old, you think?
2: Because let me take you through this letter from the eyes of a 78-year-old. She got a 21-year-old daughter. She don't want to admit this here, but she competing with her baby for attention. Mm-hmm. Just like her daughter, she wear short shorts. See right there, that's an old statement. She wear short shorts. See, that's an old man statement. She wear short shorts. Listen to this. Short skirts. Uh-huh. And really high heels. Dog, is they high heels or not? But they really high heels. That's old. That's an old dude talk. Everything revealing, and she don't have the same physique as her daughter. But you married her anyway. Because, dog, they haven't been married that long. Because it's almost like he just discovered she got this 21-year-old daughter. It's like he just discovered that she started dressing like this. He don't know, but that's how he married her in the first place. Because of the way she was dressing. That's what hooked him. But he's 78. Then we try to go up here to go to church. And we going down here to this church Sunday.
1: Why are you
2: dress she had
1: like
2: on
1: that?
2: So tight, pressing up, because I know he old. And dress she had on Sunday, press up against a kidney. She had to go to the bathroom 6-7 times because it had a bladder jammed up. I told her to consider getting clothes that fit her better and a better quality. Yeah. And she wear cheap clothes because her and her daughter down there at the same store. Mm-hmm. I took them to the mall last week, and there they go. They walk right in that store for getting 21.
1: Forever 21. Mr. 78-year-old. Forever 21.
0: And it's closed.
1: And there is no longer a Forever 21.
2: Well,
1: in the mall.
2: See, y'all don't know, but they got an outlet store where we go. The main store could be closed, but the outlet, they still selling that stuff. And that's where she goes. She go up in there and she buy all that stuff. And they had all them. You get four dresses for $30 last week.
1: Dang.
2: And she bought all four of them just in cheap quality. I told her she need to start buying better quality. Yeah. And I told her that I think the weather changing, you cover yourself up. Mm-hmm. That's an old statement. The weather changing, cover yourself up. That's an old people statement. She got mad and went off on me in front of her daughter. So then I gave both of them a piece of my mind about how they look cheap and classy. Both of y'all dressed like a couple of... Both of y'all just in here dressed like a couple of tools. That's what y'all in here dressed like. And then once I said that, that was it. She left.
1: Yeah.
2: And then I went in the other room that she sew in.
1: Oh, she makes her clothes. Yeah.
2: No, that's where she repair all them tight dresses.
1: After she busts out of.

0: Every Father's Day, I get some suspenders. I get suspenders so they hold my britches up. And then,
1: britches?
0: Yeah, for Christmas, for my birthday, I always want shoe polish because I keep my shoes busting.
1: How old are you?
0: Well, because I've been shining my own shoes since I was in World War II because, you know, I kept my boots shining. So I keep my boots shining, so I get polished for my birthday, and I get suspenders for Father's Day.
1: Oh.
0: But I had to quit using that because I was laying on my stomach one time. I tried to do my back, and I had on automatic, and I dropped it between my legs, and I ain't used that thing.
1: So. Okay, leave your comments.
0: My legs, and it's just down there just jamming me up. Now.
1: Strawberry letter on Instagram at Steve Harvey.
0: Let me just put it in. It was thumping the wrong thing. Or what
1: 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And check out the Strawberry Letter podcast on the iHeartRadio app. Coming up next, it is Junior and Sports Talk. Right after this. Crazy.
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1: Hey, it's your girl Shirley Strawberry, and time to check on the beautiful city of L.A. with the beautiful Adele.
2: Well, thank you, beautiful Shirley. Beautiful L.A. is doing quite well as we prepare for the Taste of Soul 2026. KJLH is proud to be back on Obama and Crenshaw with our all-star stage. Lots of wonderful talent gracing that stage. We can't wait for you to see some surprises as well. So you want to get there super duper early so you can grab the best seats. And of course, bring the great attitude, the great vibes, and we're going to have a wonderful time. And yes, our Radio Free Voices choir will be there. Everyone's asking me about the choir. Are they going to be there? Yes, yes. They can set the tone all by themselves. We love it. They'll be there, so get ready. Bo, you are out today with your street meets, and you've got a lot of tickets.
3: Yes, I do. I got a whole lot, and I got to come back with none. So pull up today, City of Watts, Hawkins, House of Burgers. 11603 Slater Street, City of L.A., well, City of Watts. 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The tickets are Issa Rae's Insecure, the 10th anniversary. I got TLC, Salt and Pepper, and En Vogue at the Intuit Dome, and the Ultimate R&B Night at the Redondo Beach Performing Arts Center on November 12th. 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
2: All right, we'll be there. We'll be there. Let's roll through traffic as a lot of you folks are trying to navigate that this morning. Look, you do have Lenox and South Burt Street tied up a bit out there in West L.A. We'll work to get it cleared for you. Firestone in East L.A. Boulevard there on the north on 710 has a hazard, so be aware of those. 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You've been in an accident. You shouldn't stress. As long as you've called them, you're good. But did you call? Let me give you the number, 877-SOS-SOS-1. 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
4: 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Junior, what you got for us?
5: All right, Shirley, we're going into week five in the NFL. Here go your power rankings after week four. Listen, we got new number one. 49ers is number one. Yeah, the 49ers is number one. Kansas City Chiefs is two.
6: I thought you were going to say the Browns. Go ahead.
5: Seahawks three, Bills four, Jaguars five. The Ravens is six.
6: Ain't y'all playing the Jaguars next week?
5: Yeah, we are, huh? We sure are playing them in London.
6: Man, I sure hope y'all win that game because if y'all don't, y'all going to be 0-5.
5: We'll get to that. Rams is seven, Bears are eight. And the Vikings are 9, and the Broncos are 10. Now, let's talk about where the Browns are. The Browns, you know, have three straight wins. Unc, they have moved up. Y'all should be proud. Y'all are ranked number 19. So, Cleveland, three straight wins.
6: Come on, boy, we in the teens. We ain't been that long.
5: Y'all was in three. Y'all 24 last week. Now, y'all 19 this week, huh?
6: Yeah, y'all was ahead of us last week.
5: Yeah, we were. We not there now. No.
6: Whoa. Let me ask you this, Gene. What was y'all last week before you lost?
5: We was 21.
6: 21? Well, now that you lost all your games, what is y'all now?
5: we 24 now. We 24. Yeah, so.
6: 24? You know,
5: but this would get me. Yeah,
6: and ain't won a game?
5: A game.
6: That don't sound now, like last to you?
5: Well.
4: Wow.
5: It feel like it. It do feel like it.
6: Well, who y'all in front of?
5: Here's what.
6: Who y'all in front of? Let me do this. Who y'all in front of?
5: Well, you know.
6: See, your little report in front don't
5: of. Let me see who we in front
6: ain't
5: of.
6: No, let's see. It's who you beating.
5: Well, we ain't beat nobody, huh? We ain't beat nobody.
6: Who are y'all beating in the rankings?
5: Okay, in the rankings, this is who we in front of. This is who we in front of right now. We are in front of the Atlanta Falcons.
6: Have they won a game?
5: Yes. Yeah, they 2-2.
6: Okay, how can that be? Okay, who else y'all in front of? Y'all
5: we in front of the New York Jets. They 1-3.
6: And y'all ain't

0: won a game. How can that be?
1: No. We in front of the Washington Commanders. They 1-3.
0: And y'all ain't won. How can that be? Go ahead.
1: Okay. Now, you said we should be right here at the Los Angeles Chargers because they 0-4.
0: They 0-4, the Chargers.
1: Yeah, you know the Chargers. What I think,
0: this is what I
1: think. What's that?
2: What you said on one of your specials? Who judging today?
0: You know what I think,
1: Junior? What's that on?
0: The owner of the Texans
1: is paying.
0: Is sleeping.
1: Wait a minute.
0: He tried to destroy Deshaun Watson, so now it's his turn.
3: Wow.
0: All right, y'all gonna be dead last.
4: Thank you, Junior. Coming up at the top of the hour, a wife took her hubby's clothes without asking, and now the hubby is upset. We'll talk about that right after this.
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0: Who's on the list today, Ade?
1: Well, I tell you, we have an amazing birthday list, always brought to you by the SOS Lawyers. You've been in an accident? 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As a matter of fact, lock that in your phone so you don't have to worry about if you have the number when or if you're ever in an accident, all right? That's 877-SOS-SOS-1. On our birthday list today, we've got an amazing one. Tia Chisholm is 25 today in Inglewood. Mary P. Quinn, 85 years young. Daryl and Pamela Reeves, they're celebrating 30 years together. I love that. In Vegas. Happy anniversary, you two. Amaya Capoli. No, McCallop. Did I say that right? McCallop is celebrating 16 years old in Carson. Happy birthday, Amaya. Niecy McBride is celebrating 61. Margaret Sewer, happy birthday to you in the LBC. Pastor Bruce Jackson, happy birthday to you. Narda Smith-Agor is celebrating today. Happy birthday to you in Monrovia. Lavina Bean is 57 in L.A. Jermaine Blue, happy birthday to you. Maurice Robinson, 51 in Inglewood. And rounding out our list is LaTanya Brown, 58 in L.A. Happy birthday, everybody, and happy anniversary to the cute little couple there on our list together. 30 years, never a fight, never an issue. She always knows where she's going to eat, what she wants to eat. He always puts the toilet. Okay, Vogue took the music off. He doesn't believe it. Happy anniversary. All right, let's take a look at traffic. We're rolling out, guys. Indian Hill Boulevard for the westbound 10. There's a collision there. Heads up, southbound 110 at Century Boulevard. The off-ramp is tied up, and the northbound 605 is Slauson Street. Collision there. That's going to be a little slow and go, so careful as you approach. Good morning. It's a day. 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

0: This is from Nicholas in Tallahassee. Nicholas says, my wife's younger brother is living with us while he searches for a job and an apartment. My wife snuck one of my good shirts and a suit from my closet for her brother to wear to his job interview. I could immediately tell that something wasn't right in the underarm area when I wore my suit. She confessed to borrowing my clothes and putting them back without cleaning them. She asked if we could buy her brother a suit. He has parents. How is he our responsibility?
1: Well, he got dog.
2: You mad about a couple of things. First of all, your wife took your suit without asking.
1: And
2: that's wrong.
1: Asked.
0: Yeah. She should have cleaned it.
2: And then your brother, he funky. Now, he stank and ain't get the job. I'll be. You back in here, up. You stank, you ain't get the job, and you still unemployed. Now, I done put my suit on and something ain't right under the arm. Hey, man, let me tell you something. When you make a suit jacket stink, I got to tell you something, man. You was funky that day because you got to go through the deodorant. Then you got to go through the shirt. It's got to get in the suit. You was strong that day. Or
1: well, he didn't get the job.
0: He was
2: but I'm
0: going to
2: tell you what it was, though, Tommy. He was at a job interview. He was way underqualified for.
1: And sweating it out.
2: He's just in that sweat. Because you know the interview question when they ask you why we have this opening, why should we hire you? He ain't know what to do.
1: Mm. And then right after they asked him that question, they kept saying, what is that? What is that?
0: What is that smell?
3: They kept saying it.
0: All right, we have time for another one.
3: What is that?
2: Hey, are you qualified for the job? What is that? He instantly lit that whole room up. What the hell?
0: So her husband has the right to be mad, right?
2: So, yeah. So what makes you qualified for the job? What is that?
0: Guys. All right.
2: Instantly. What makes you qualified for the job? Oh, I started stinking. Oh, man, come on, man. That was
0: Are you going to be all right?
2: Man, that was funny to me, man.
0: All right, we do have time for another one. This is from Khadija on Long Island.
2: He's in an interview room just stinking. Off of one question, what makes you qualified to be in here? What is that? Hey, man, let me tell you something. Because when he was driving to the interview, when he got off the bus for the interview, he said, I sure hope they don't ask me why I'm qualified. Soon as they asked him, he lit that whole room up. Oh, man, it was funny to me. God, dog, man. Go ahead, Shirley.
0: All right. Thank you. Finally, if we have time. This is from Khadija on Long Island. Khadija says, I'm in a new relationship. We both work from home. So he's at my house during the day or I'm at his house. All he wants to do is have sex all day. And I usually want to have sex, too. So we do it. But the other day, he was doing too much. He slid under my desk while I was on a video call for work. I had to push him away.

0: way with my foot. I'm all for fun, but I had to draw the line that day. I'm concerned now that he has impulse issues. Is this normal behavior? Is this behavior normal?
1: It's normal. It's very normal.
0: It is?
1: Yeah. We all got impulse.
2: I can't get under that desk and get up. I know I can't get under that desk.
1: I can't get not no more.
3: I don't get time.
1: I'd have been up under there. You've been on your Zoom looking so crazy.
0: She said she had to push my way.
1: When
0: with
1: I
0: her
1: could
0: foot.
1: Get on my knees back then, they ain't had no Zoom, so I'd get down there with you.
0: All right. Thank you guys for all your help. Coming up in 20 minutes after, we'll have more of this ignorant show right
1: this?
0: After this.
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0: Time to check on the city with Adele Lamar. What's happening, girl?
1: Well, I tell you what, so much is going on in our city. Of course, it's election time, so folks are getting out. The candidates are getting out. We're going to give you some whereabouts where you can hear the candidates in their own words what's happening. In the meantime, though, this dangerous heat continues for Southern California. It's the fifth straight day of above 100 degrees in a lot of places. Downtown reached, 101 on Tuesday. That is some extreme heat. And these warnings remain in effect for much of LA County through Thursday evening. Forecasters say temperatures should finally begin to drop Thursday evening with a much bigger cool down expected for the weekend. So that's good. Look, that disturbing child abuse investigation is unfolding there in Arcadia, where authorities arrested the couple accused of abusing children connected to their surrogacy operation. Prosecutors say 21 children were found living at a home and alleged repeated physical abuse along with nannies involved. The couple has pleaded not guilty and each is being held on a $20 million bond. Two passenger jets collided while taxiing there in Los Angeles at the LAX. This happened yesterday. A piece of the Delta aircraft's wing became lodged in the Air Canada plane. Both aircrafts were taken out of service. No injuries were reported immediately, and airport operations continue normally. The FAA is saying they have been notified and an investigation is underway. Moving through traffic this morning, well, it could be better for you out there if we could get a few things cleared up, like the northbound 605 right there at the 60. A little slow and go there, but that's okay. We're getting out of the way. Westbound 210 at Fruit Street tied up a bit there as well. So careful as you approach, all right? Good morning, family. This traffic update is brought to you by the dear friends. We've got them. They're going to be there with the Taste of Soul as well. LA County ISD Rideshare Electrifies. 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Now they encourage you to take a round trip shuttle service to the Taste of Soul Saturday, October 17th. They're going to provide this for you. 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Pick up and drop off locations. You'll get them there. All right. Good morning, family. It's Adele Lamar, Radio Free, 102.3 KJLH.
0: 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Alex Isley, Genevieve, and Alan Stone. 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

0: extremely patient and loving mom. That's how she describes herself. Of course, she received tons of negative comments on social media, mostly accusing her of outscoring motherhood. Are you in favor of having nannies? That is a question. And just, yeah. What, are you in favor of the outsourcing motherhood? Yeah, that's what they said.
1: Look, listen, y'all. You will be surprised at what you will do when you can afford to.
0: Yeah.
2: True.
1: She got how many kids? And she's still trying to run her companies.
0: Multi-million dollar business. Yeah.
1: You know, y'all, I know you're outsourcing motherhood, but if you could, you should. Being a mother is hard, man. With one.
2: There's nothing wrong with her. Yeah. With one.
0: And you know this how. I'm glad you said that.
1: Because I got too many kids.
0: Yes.
1: Now, I ain't never had no four nannies, but, you know, I ain't never.
0: Five. She's got five. Mm-hmm.
1: But
0: people always criticize
1: tell you what,
0: the Kardashians. When
1: I'll tell you that story.
0: All right. We'll have more of the Steve Harvey Morning Show coming up at 33 minutes after. We'll play a round of Would You Rather right after this.
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1: It is time now for a round of Would You Rather. Would you rather watch the game from the 50-yard line, or would you rather watch the game from a luxury suite? Which one?
2: 50 yard line.
1: Yeah. 50-yard line?
3: Yeah, I'm going to do that 50.
1: Okay. All right. But you guys are going to go for the luxury suite.
2: I'm going for the suite.
1: Yeah. All right.
4: Okay. Well, it's two different reasons. Tommy likes the excitement of the game. And he could go there and really get involved in it. And Junior ain't never been in a suite, so he
2: got that's another reason.
1: Take all your friends and have some
2: I've been on the
0: experiences.

0: Yeah. Tommy done been in this week, but dude, Tommy gonna get on there, get in that 50 and get in that thing. Feel that energy.
1: Sure. Yeah.
2: All right. Would you rather a non-traditional Thanksgiving dinner or turkey and dressing?
3: Turkey.
2: Traditional.
3: Dressing.
2: Yeah.
4: What is non-traditional? What they gonna have?
2: Oh, you might have spaghetti.
0: You have Rashawn at your house cooking.
4: What did that come
2: you
4: from?
2: You know that was inside.
4: What that
2: way deep
0: Rashawn
2: inside.
0: Used to be on the show. Everybody knew him, and he can't cook, but he think he can. And then he bought this lady on my TV show that had this had created this punch bowl. And the punch bowl had all of the, you remember that, Junior? The punch bowl had all of the Thanksgiving dinner in the punch bowl in layers.
2: I think
0: looked like a parfait. Like, so, you had mashed potatoes on the bottom, then greens, and then yams right here, and then dressing, and then a little turkey, and then they have some casserole.
2: No way.
0: And it looked like a parfait. It was the worst. And I couldn't play at all.
2: I'm sorry.
4: Is this the one you spit the food at?
3: Yeah, he spit it right back on the plate.
2: Yeah.
0: I don't like everything people cook. You done put all this stuff in this bowl. I don't want all this stuff in this bowl. Now you just digging that ladle down in there and you got all this trash. Now your plate look like garbage.
3: See, all right. On national TV.
2: All right. Would you rather be known as the fun one in your group, or would you just prefer to be left alone? Please, just leave me alone.
4: Oh, the fun, fun one.
0: Hell no, man. Leave me alone. That's why I was voted most difficult. I'm not trying. See, now, if you're the fun one in the group, then you got to be the fun one to everybody all the time.
3: All the time.
2: You got
4: to
2: be on.
4: Too much work.
0: Hey, I am not finna do that, though. If you're not happy today, I strongly suggest you don't come over here. I'm finna throw you into some depression.
2: But Steve, that's not your personality. Like now, you're fun. You're the fun one.
0: I'm fun at work.
2: All right, guys.
4: Ooh, we get off.
2: Yes, that's today's round of Would You Rather. Coming up next, it is our last break of the day. And we'll close out the show with the fun one at work, the one and only Steve Harvey, right after this.
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1: Information on the way. Let us have it a day.
2: Well, thank you there, Steve. Look, everybody's trying to get out now that it's fall. Even though it's warm out there, folks are finding moments to get out here and there, do their thing. It's going to cool off by Thursday, but you want to have your tickets already in hand so you can be off to the races. Bo has tickets today. He's going to be out and about with the street meets. What you got, Bo?
3: I got tickets to go check out Issa Rae's Insecure, the 10th anniversary happening tomorrow. The ultimate R&B night featuring Day 26, Q Parker, Jay Holiday, Portrait, and more. And tickets to go check out TLC, Salt and Pepper, In Vogue at the Intuit Dome on Saturday. Today's street meet's going down like that. Hawkins House of Burgers in Watts, 1 o'clock, pull up, 11603 Slater Street. I'll see you at 1.
2: All right, we'll see you there. Let's roll through this traffic together. Folks are making moves out there. We see you. Despite what's going on out there at Fremont Avenue in the eastbound 10, you're getting around that hazard out there in East LA and making moves. Balboa Boulevard from the westbound 118, hazard in that area. And then the southbound 605 at Washington Boulevard out of Santa Fe Springs. We're going to work around that together as well. All right. Larry.

0: comedy show. Oh my gosh, featuring the outrageous costume contest, right? $1,000 in cash and prizes. You can grab your tickets at the Stand Up Club. You can go there and get them online, or you can call. You want to talk to somebody, 310-213-5196. The costumes I'm hearing are going to be fabulous. That means I've got to step up my game. I wasn't going to do too much, but everybody's coming out to be a part of it. We want you there that Saturday, October 31st. Larry Lala and his team doing it again. The Halloween Comedy Show Edition. This is the outrageous costume. I want to see if you can work it in that costume and do the stiletto strut. So we're going to figure it out. Good morning, family. It's a day. 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

0: 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All right, guys, here we are, last break of the day. And we got to say thank you to our Steve Harvey Nation. Steve, take us out.
1: Hey, my closing remarks today, I want to kind of bring something to your attention. I was trying to do it yesterday. I don't know if I quite got it right, but it's kind of been on my heart. Listen, y'all, all of us are in the position we in today because so far, this is where we thought ourselves to this point. All of us today, wherever we are, our collective thoughts over our past has gotten us here today to where we are. Now, listen to me. So if the Bible is true, which I'm telling you right now it is, and it says a man is as he thinketh, you have to understand that we are all where we are in life today because we thought ourselves to this moment. And you got to be okay with that. Now, it's not to say you want to stay there. That ain't what I'm saying. You may want to move on, but you've got to understand this is a part of the process. That you being here right now, it's simply part of the process. Now, if you've made the decision that I've made it, I've concluded my journey, I'm happy right where I am, I'm content, I'm comfortable, then you can park your car right where you are and lock in and go on and let comfortable consume you. Don't want no more. Don't be looking around at nothing new. You ain't got to worry about what the next car coming out model, what it costs. You ain't got to worry about what the latest fashions are, the new bag that's coming out. You ain't got to worry about none of that. Because if you've made up in your mind to be comfortable where you are, then just go ahead. Park your car right there and get comfortable. The danger with that is most people, when they get comfortable being comfortable, that's where you fail. Because there's something about human nature that's going to make you see something or want something more. And if you ain't made no preparation to get it, now you're looking at failure. So, if you are in life in a position that you don't care for, it's because you think there's more to it. You're looking at your life like, man, I done come up short. Don't beat yourself up. Prepare to move by changing your thoughts. If you don't like where you are, do you realize you don't have to stay there? You really don't, man. You don't have to be in this position because God gave us the power of choice. We can decide to move out of this predicament, but you have to make the decision. Here's the mistake people make. When you want to do something better, what you cannot do is start blaming others for your position.

0: If they hadn't have fired me, if I had never got in that relationship, if I hadn't have married him or I hadn't have married her, if I didn't have that baby that year when I should have finished school, if I'd have just graduated, once you start doing that, you're beating yourself up from continuing the process, because now you are beholding to a past mistake or a past decision that won't allow you to move forward. And a lot of people are tied to their past decision, which is prohibiting them from moving forward. All you have to do is today, if you don't like where you are, is change how you think. Once again, if the Bible is true and it says a man is as he thinketh, does it not make sense to you? Does it not stand to reason that if you change the way you think, you can become something else? It's really that way, y'all. What makes it difficult is you just don't see it for yourself. But that's how everybody does. And look, man, once again, if you're not comfortable where you are, that's okay. Because if you stay comfortable, man, that's where you're gonna fail. Failure is wrapped up in comfort. I've discovered this, and so have you. Everything I've ever wanted in life is on the other side of comfortable. You got to get on. A life of convenience is built through inconvenience. If you want to have a comfortable life, you got to do some uncomfortable things. If you want to do something, if you want to become something you've never been, listen to me. If you want to become something you've never been, then you're going to have to do something you've never done. Period. If you want to be something that you've never been, you are going to have to do something that you have never done. And all you got to do is change your mind and get started, y'all. God will help you. If you ask God to walk with you, if you ask God to talk with you, if you confide in God, if you ask God to order your steps, if you ask God for guidance, if you ask God to come into your life and make it more of Him and less of you, you could not believe how your life can change. Change your mind, change your condition. Y'all have a great day today. Talk to God today. He would absolutely love to hear from you. Y'all stay in peace.
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1: 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The day has something for you.
3: Okay. Thank you, Shirley. We're rolling out of here. Tonight is the night. The LA local teamed up with KGLH for Your Inglewood, Your Voice. It's the Inglewood Mayoral Candidate Forum. It's going down at the Inglewood High School tonight from 6 to 7:30 p.m. Doors are going to open at 5 p.m. so you can get on in there and get settled. You must register and have that set in place before you can go. All right. Again, that is tonight from 6 to 7:30. Doors open at 5 p.m. It's Inglewood High School. Bo, you're headed out today. Those tickets, everybody's asked me about them. Like, is he going to give some away? When?
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3: 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You know, everybody's trying to get Stevie Wonder tickets, too. The only place you can get them, KJLH. 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I know he has great music. Stick around for the tickets, all right? Good morning. 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

0: It's what Rihanna said to Drake. What's my name?
1: I know I started already.
0: All right, good morning, family. Got Usher, got the latest of Eric Benet, got some Parliament for the fellas at the 909. Checking us out. 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It's iconic tour. I got those tickets for you. I'll hook you up this hour at 10:42. Now, fellas, Gonzalez Automotive East LA, what day is it?
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3: 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The corner of Crenshaw and Obama. 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
0: Let me cry. That's the gun right down the show. All right, ladies from Chaka Khan coming up. Radio 3 Street Meet today with Bobo, Steve Harvey Morning Show. I'll tell you the spot for fun and giveaways coming up next hour, 12 after. So let me do this. I'll get you ready for the Iconic Tour. Live Nation presents. You got TLC, Salt and Pepper with In Vogue, and Tua Dome. In fact, that's coming up this Saturday night. So if you can make it, you want to go, give me a call. 310-330-5554. That's 310-330-KJLA.

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Alex Isley, Genevieve, and Alan Stone. And just added to the lineup, Tone Stiff. 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

0: 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It's John Legend. 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You can take us anywhere, okay? You can take us even to work with you. No, you won't do that. All right, still got Janet Jackson, BBOCC Winans. Later, some Kirk Franklin featuring Glorilla. That's the cut right there. Take a look at the sports scene. Dodgers, Braves, game 3 last night. Talk about this hour, 11:42. Plus, your Radio Free Street Beat today with Bobo. Steve Harvey Morning Show. Today's spot's going to be Hawkins House of Burgers. That burgers is so good. Here's what we tell them.
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0: 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It's corner of Imperial Highway and South Central Avenue. 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
1: 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Plus, some of the freshest faces moving the culture. Alex Isley, Genevieve, and Alan Stone. And just added to the lineup, Tone Stiff. 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

Here's one performing live on stage at this year's Taste of Soul 2026. 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

0: 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This is Joyce Rice, her latest fly, Someone to Love. That's going to be hot coming up next Saturday. More info on how to win Lauryn Hill and Wyclef Jean, the Hollywood Bowl. That's where they're going to be, bringing 30 years of the score to Los Angeles. 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So we take a look at your sports scene. L.A. Dodgers pitcher Yamamoto leads Dodgers. You guys saw that game last night? I know you did. Yamamoto leads Dodgers to a Game 3 win. Dodgers have the Braves on the ropes right now. Last night's win 3-1. Dodgers can wrap up the NLDS series tonight with a win from Atlanta.
1: Go Dodgers!
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0: 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So Marianne, Entourage for the OC. 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
0: It's so cool. I love it. All right, Mariah Carey, Throwback Johnny Kemp, Entertainment Trending, Bruno Mars, Breaks Billboard, and Fans Love a Different World. 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

0: 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New artist Mark Lowe out of South Florida, currently based in Los Angeles. His single is called Marvel. I'm digging that for the 818.
1: Hey, what's up,
0: bro? Well, I got a throwback from Bobby Brown for the complete lineup. 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
1: 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The corner of Crenshaw and Obama. 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
4: 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It's another beautiful, warm, hot Wednesday in beautiful Southern California.
0: Right.
4: Which means it is time for a street meet. You're truly Bobo, Lama Q.
0: Yes, sir.
4: I'm in the street. City of Watts is where you need to be. I'm on the corner of Imperial and Slater. The spot is called Hawkins House of Burgers.
0: Good.
4: That's where I am. I'm literally parked on the corner. Pull up.
0: Cool.
4: It's people here. It's tickets here.
0: Come
4: and
0: on.
4: The tickets that I have go like this.
0: Okay.
4: Insecure, the 10th anniversary tour, starring Issa Rae, happening at the YouTube Theater. This is happening tomorrow. You want these tickets?
0: Yep.
4: Lon, what they got to do?
0: Pull up.
4: Yes, sir. I got the ultimate R&B night featuring Day 26.
0: Yes, sir.
4: Q Parker, Jay Holiday, Portrait, and more.
0: That's right.
4: Hosted by the homie Speedy the Comedian.
0: Oh.
4: Tickets are right here, right now. All you got to do is do what?
0: Pull up.
4: TLC, Salt and Pepper, In Bulk. It's the iconic tour happening at the Intuit Dome this Saturday, October 10th.
0: Yep.
4: I have these tickets. Where you need to be right now is Hawkins House of Burgers, 11603 Slater Street. Now, I'm literally maybe about a block off of Central and Imperial.
0: Pull up.
4: Street meet.
0: Yep.
4: Let's go.
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0: Radio 3, Bullet 243, KJLH, Bob Marley. Marley Merck Park crew checking in. Rosie says,
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0: Chris Brown with Usher. 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It's going to be at the Hollywood Bowl, Thursday night, October 15th. 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

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Alex Isley, Genevieve, and Alan Stone. 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

0: 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All right, fam, so we got that throwback Little Kim. We got a smash from Keith D. Robinson. That's the actor from the daytime soap Beyond the Gates. Oh, Keith got a smash hit for sure. And for the complete lineup, Taste of Soul 2026 live on the KJLH Radio Free Music Stage. 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We take a first look at the drive. Eastbound 210 at Madre Street got a traffic hazard in lanes. Westbound 105 at Avalon Boulevard accident. Eastbound 90 at North Swanson Avenue, Caltrans maintenance. 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
0: There it is. Tell me back a little bit after three. You got more info, the complete lineup, Taste of Soul 2026 live on the KJ LH Radio Free Music Stage. 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Not this Saturday, next Saturday. 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Tammy's got more info coming up after 3. And we take another look at your drive. Northbound 605 at Beverly Boulevard. Accident, no injuries. Westbound 105 at the southbound 710 split. Got debris in lanes from a previous accident. Watch out for that. Comes up pretty quick. Eastbound 10 at Fremont Avenue. Accident with injuries. Stay safe out there, family. That's another look. KJLH traffic.
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1: 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He lost both parents at 5 years old, raised by his older sister, a single mom. John McKinney came up like we did. He worked hard, fast food worker, painter, carpenter's apprentice. Then John McKinney came to L.A. with two suitcases, $250, and a dream. He graduated UCLA Law, became a prosecutor, building his career in the courtroom. 100 jury trials, personally tried nearly 40 murder cases, won them all. Now John McKinney is running for city attorney. A lifelong Democrat, John McKinney will make our streets safer, fight political corruption, and take on crooked landlords. John McKinney, Democrat, the people's lawyer for LA City Attorney.
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1: 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Manny Wells, how it feels? It feels good on a Wing Wednesday.
2: That's a fact, Tammy Mac. How you feeling today?
1: I feel fantastic. Bobo is out and about at Hawkins Burgers, and I think he's got tickets to that Ultimate R&B show.
2: Okay.
1: So you might want to catch him. I don't know if he's on his way back or not with my Hawkins Burger.
2: Well, you know, hopefully he's on his way back.
1: Or he might still be out there because, you know, we've been announcing it since yesterday, so maybe a lot of people out there.
2: Okay.
1: Yeah. We're encouraging you to take the free round trip shuttle service to Taste of Soul this Saturday. Saturday, October 17th.
2: Yeah, next Saturday.
1: These free shuttles will be available 10 a.m. to 8 p.m. You can visit rideshare.lacounty.gov for pickup and drop-off locations. I love that because it ain't nowhere to park. Nowhere to park. So if you got yourself a free round trip shuttle service to Taste of Soul, my suggestion is to take that.
2: Absolutely. Mm-hmm. Get outside, walk a little bit, see the atmosphere. Get outside the car anyway.
1: Yeah. And then get back in, have somebody chauffeur you.
2: Yeah.
1: You know? Know how it feels to have somebody take care of you for once.
2: I like that.
1: Also, I had a couple of people call in asking me about what's the best way to vote. So it's been suggested that if you are doing like your mail-in ballot or whatever,
2: okay,
1: to drop it in the ballot box versus mailing it.
2: Okay.
1: I mean, you can do anything you want.
2: Mm-hmm.
1: I prefer to go in personally and vote because I feel like that assures that my vote is there and is in.
2: And I like the experience of being in person to vote.
1: And some people like to mail it. Some people have to mail it in. Some people like to mail it in. Some people are, you know, unable to make it to the ballot for whatever reason, and they have to mail it in.
2: Right.
1: But because there's this new law about the vote by mail, it has to reach at a certain time,
2: yeah,
1: and you don't want to miss whatever that time is. So I think the ballot drop-off is the best way to do it to make sure that your ballot is there.
2: Yeah, it seems like a lot of hoops and things to jump through.
1: Yeah.
2: This election.
1: Did you just have the ballot location, the ballot box locations up there?
2: Yeah.
1: Thought I saw that.
2: I think you can type in the county and the location.
1: And the location. Where are we? 90301. Click that in real quick. Let's see. Let's give people in Englewood a little drop off location. There we go. Okay, thank you. So, in Englewood, your ballot drop-off location is open 24-hour ballot drop-off location from October 5th to November 2nd. Open 24 hours election day from midnight until 8 p.m.
2: Okay.
1: And that's going to be at the, is that Greville Art Park, 101 East Kelso Street?
2: Yes, indeed.
1: In Englewood. So the Greville Art Park, 101 East Kelso Street in Englewood. I'm just giving y'all the Englewood one right now because
2: it's right.
1: I'll be talking forever if I start mentioning every location. But if you want to know your ballot drop-off location, you can call me. I'll give it to you. Or you can log on yourself and find out.
2: This website is caearlyvoting.sos.ca.gov. 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You can type in all the information and it'll tell you where the drop-off location is next.
1: Yeah, that's great. That's fantastic. And you can just put your zip code in and then it'll tell you where you can drop off your ballots. KJLH, hi.
3: Hey, Tammy, how you doing?
1: Good.
3: Okay, so here's the thing. If you take it to a voting center, it actually gets there faster because those ballots are dropped off nightly. If you mail it in the post office, if you give it to the mailman and he puts it in, those ballots are put to the side and they're trayed up and they're taken down to the center and it takes them 1 to 2 days to get there, but they still get there in a timely manner. But if you're more concerned with, like you said, walking into the voting area and pushing it straight in, it will get there that night. Those ballots are taken there every night.
1: Now, who do you work for?
3: Oh, I work at the voting center. I know.
1: Okay. That's what I'm asking. Which voting center do you work at?
3: They haven't assigned me a location yet. So I go.
1: So you volunteer every year.
3: Every year.

0: about it every 2 years.
1: Love to see it.
0: Yeah.
1: Love to see it.
0: Yeah. So that's why I was trying to correct you, because I know you guys are on point. But yeah, I'm just letting everybody know. If you take it straight to the ballot center, it will be in Norwalk that night. Because
1: well, I think that's what I said. Right?
0: But the post office is still secure. It's just knuckleheads trying to make it look like the post office isn't secure.
1: Well, I said that too, but it's not about the security of the post office is what that's not what I was referencing.
0: Okay.
1: What I was referencing was the possibilities of it hitting at the precise date that it needs to be there. You know?
0: No, they're very good at segueing that the ballots over to a special place where they're all trayed up and they go over there with wind trucks. So it's still secure. It's not an issue. Either way, it's still secure.
1: Okay.
0: 100%. 100%.
1: A lot of new laws change, so I'm just, you know.
0: I know, but
1: the administration have been trying us, so
0: Here's the thing. If you really look at the laws, he really technically has no power over voting, but he's bootstrapping everything to make it look like he does. He technically, what he's doing is a federal crime. And since we don't have people to actually charge him with anything because they're lame ducks, he technically should be in jail for what he's trying to do.
1: But yeah, but he's not, and he's doing it. So there's that part.
0: And he's
1: so I'm working from the reality of it all. I'm just working from the reality of it all. But I do thank you for giving us the information. We definitely need the information.
0: Sure.
1: So I appreciate you for giving us it. What's your name?
0: Jeffrey.
1: Jeffrey said that your ballot is safe if you take it to the post office.
2: Okay. All right.
0: 100% safe. 100%.
1: I would stand by that 100, though.
2: Yeah.
1: I stand by that 100.
0: I used to work for the post office, too.
1: You used to.
2: Times is different.
0: It's different.
1: Let's not act like it's the same.
0: It's not. What I came from, there was rules and regulations. Now there's just regulations. There's no rules. But I get you. 100%. I get you. But it's still secure. It trust me. I've been over there checking. It's still secure.
1: Okay. Thank you so much,
0: right,
1: Jeffrey.
0: You're welcome. Have a good day.
1: Okay.
0: Bye-bye.
1: Oh, y'all. I'm sorry. I'm just scared. I'm fearful. I want my vote to count. I'm not saying it's not going to count. I, you know, it's all good however you send it.
2: Yeah. But I understand what you're saying. They always try to find a way to put a wrench into the game.
1: It's been a lot of finagling going on around these parts lately.
2: It ain't always straight up and
1: down.
2: That's
1: all I'm saying. It's been a lot of finagling going on.
2: Just be careful.
1: So be careful. And make sure you get, if you are mailing it in, make sure you mail it in a timely fashion so that it gets to where it needs to go in a timely fashion.
2: Absolutely.
1: Yeah. That's really all I'm saying about the mail-in votes. All right, y'all? We want to make sure your vote counts. 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

0: 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It's Tammy Mack. Hey, y'all. Having you like just in that chill mode right now.
1: I like that.
0: Odell, my heart. A little chill. That's all. Just a little chill. How you feeling?
1: I'm feeling great. How you feeling today, Tammy Mack?
0: I feel amazing.
1: All right. Amazing is good.
0: Amazing on this Wing Wednesday, is it?
1: It is Wing Wednesday.
0: Wing Wednesday. You got wings today.
1: I did.
0: They look good. I was about to tear them suckers up.
1: If you don't know, Hawkins House of Burgers, they don't only have burgers. The wings over there screaming too.
0: Man, I was about to tear your wings
1: up.
0: Come
1: on now.
0: They was nice and crispy.
1: Yes, indeed.
0: And came with a roll.
1: See, I don't really like the roll.
0: That's little soft rolls. Nice fat fries. You don't like the fries either?
1: Hawkins probably one of the best burgers in the city.
0: Yes, yes, for sure. All right. So today is about LA.
1: All right.
0: Who we bringing in today? I follow my brother on Instagram, and it's a society and culture page all about Los Angeles. And if you want to follow, you can go to SBRBNLA. Scotty is in the building today.
2: Yes, ma'am.
0: How are you?
2: I'm blessed and highly favored. Doing better than I deserve. How are you?
0: I'm good. So tell us about your Instagram page, because when I started watching your page, I was seeing mostly like newsy kind of content from LA. Things that you might need to know if you're a voter, things you might need to know if you know, if you live in the city and you need to know certain people or what's happening in the city. Mm-hmm. But it's turned a little bit more social now too. Mm-hmm. So now I see more of a little bit of everything. So yeah. What exactly is the page?
2: Yeah, I mean, in the most simple way to put it, it's just a way to live a great life in the city of Los Angeles, right? When I first started, I went to Morehouse in Atlanta. When I came back, you know, a lot of my friends who grew up in South Central, they just weren't taking advantage of the city like I saw other people. And so I was like, hey, let's create this platform and start to try to get people outside, try to get people to the other side of the 10 freeway to like really network, right?
0: Yeah, people always say that well, you got to go to the other side of the 10.
2: Mm-hmm.
0: Yeah.
2: And so that's really where it started. And then from there, as we started to build, it became like a digital media company. It became news. It became like the funny, who to know, where to go, like the parties and stuff like that. And I just turned 30 in January. So as I get older, my mind starts to change. I'm starting to look at the things that really affect me as I get older, right? Where's my money going, taxes and all that. So now leaning towards that more political part of the world. So we're just expanding as we keep going. But it's a digital media company that's all about how to live well in this beautiful city that we have here.
0: That is actually what you have on there, living well in Los Angeles.
2: Absolutely.
0: You graduated from Morehouse?
2: Yeah.
0: What's your sister's school?
2: My Spelman?
0: Mm.
1: Wow.
0: You sure?
1: Wow.

0: That's wow.
1: Yeah, why?
2: You, you positive?
1: Who's our sister school? Clark?
0: I think it's the Bennett Bells. I think.
1: Bennett, what you,
2: Yeah.
1: Damn. Bennett Bells.
2: Yeah.
1: I don't know what they're
2: teaching
1: Bells
2: y'all
1: is.
2: Over there.
0: I mean, if we had a sister school, we would know.
2: Yeah.
1: Our sister school is Spelman.
2: No, it's not.
0: Wow.
1: How is it not?
0: That's deep.
2: It's not.
0: Morehouse, y'all should feel ashamed right now.
1: Am I being pranked?
2: No, you're not being pranked. If you graduated from Morehouse, call us and tell us what your sister school is. No, it's Bennett. It's
1: somebody
2: Bennett College.
1: Call in and
2: Bennett
1: tell
2: College
1: us.
2: In Greensboro, North Carolina is the sister school to Morehouse.
1: How?
2: So I guess they're not teaching y'all that no more.
1: They are absolutely not.
2: Y'all not teaching. That's cold. That's cold. How they did us like that, huh?
0: Hey, it's all right.
1: Wait, is that where you went?
2: That's where I went.
1: I wish I could see my face. I'm like flabbergasted. Ain't no way.
2: Man, and I'm getting a doctorate from them.
0: That's deep.
2: Next
0: Maybe
2: weekend.
0: You should reverse the doctorate. If they're not teaching that, that's a suicide.
1: Congrats. Crazy. Is it honor? It's like an honorable doctorate?
2: Uh-huh.
1: That's what's up.
2: Doctorate of Humane Letters.
0: Well, Howard would never do something like that.
2: Howard would never do that?
0: Howard would never do something like that.
1: Give a doctorate or not teach they sister school.
0: Well,
1: if anybody from Morehouse is listening, I need an honorary doctorate too. I would love one.
2: Now you can't get one now because you don't even know your sister's school, Scotty. What are we doing here? Please, if you graduated from Morehouse, holla. Okay, so now you say it's as you've gotten older, mm-hmm. You know, the ripe old elderly age of 30.
1: Knees hurting, all that.
2: Yeah. Mm-hmm. You lean a little more into things that matter. Like mm-hmm. the money, the taxes, the politics, and that kind of thing. Am I right?
1: Yeah, and I mean, I don't want to say like networking and being outside partying and a lot of other things we still talk about. I don't want to say that doesn't matter.
2: Right.
1: But I think, obviously, as I get older and a business perspective, no one is, I feel like, talking about that from a Black perspective, right? Mm-hmm. Like, nobody is really talking about the things that are affecting us, right? And we live in crazy times. Inflation is through the roof, and so it's like, it's like, where is the education come, especially in the social media era where everything is just clickbait? It's like, where is the meat and potatoes? And so that's where we try to start to pivot, which it's been working.
2: That's great. So, okay. So what is the one thing that everybody in L.A. needs to know about L.A. right now, today, in this moment?
1: The one that is still the place in America for opportunity, abundance. It's the place to be. I feel like right now.
2: Oh, wow.
1: Listen, everyone's like, yo, well, LA is dead.
2: Yeah,
1: LA
2: everybody's
1: is this.
2: Like, Atlanta is the place to be, especially if you're Black.
1: Yeah, I don't agree with that. Listen, I was on my way somewhere, right? I was with one of my friends, and they're like, it's just nothing to do out here.
2: Mm-hmm.
1: And I'm like, we're on our way to ComplexCon right now. Like, we on our way to somewhere right now, right?
0: Yeah.
1: And so it dawned on me that people are just complaining.
0: Yeah.
1: And it's just it's a narrative, right? And being in media, narratives are what runs. But the truth is, there's so much to do out here. There's so much opportunity.
0: That's
1: you know
0: right.
1: what I mean?
0: That's
2: but I
0: right.
2: think what's happening is, I think the perception is that you have actors now complaining about the lack of work that's here and complaining about the union, SAG after union. And then you have these merges that are happening with the studios and the studios, some of them, you know, shutting down production and the productions are not as much. And L.A. is known for its Hollywood aspect, right? And so I think since that kind of super serves our city, that's what people look at is, it's nothing going on out there, right? Because you think if there's no Hollywood, then what else could be going on?
1: Yeah, that's a really good point. That's a really good point.
2: I don't think that people who move to L.A. realize that L.A. is a city within itself that runs completely outside of Hollywood and has so much to offer for so many people. But people don't come here for whatever that is.
1: Yeah. No, that's a fact. I've seen there is a group of people who come to L.A. and they think, I was just talking about, what are those like the little eye bag things women be wearing? What are those?
2: Oh, you talking about the little tape that they put over there? It's kind of like
1: the little under eye tape.
2: Yeah, I know
1: and
2: what you're
1: like
2: talking about.
1: He like got that under his eye. He was at Erewhon. He's like, yeah, I'm on my LA stuff today. And I'm like, bruh. Like,
2: oh, wait, he had his.
1: Like, you know what I mean? He like, yeah, I'm finna get my petty manny. I'm like, that ain't. It's an aspect of what we do, but that, you know what I'm saying? So, I don't know.
2: Yeah, that's a different side of LA.
1: Yeah, we don't.
2: Might be West Hollywood. I don't know. I'm just suggesting.
1: That's it. It's definitely West Hollywood,
2: might be
1: for
2: West
1: sure.
2: Hollywood.
1: For sure.
2: So, what do you find that that people are drawn to on your page?
1: Yeah. Good question. Obviously, I think news is, and I was just like,
2: this is what I do, Scotty. All my questions gonna be good.
1: Yeah, okay, you're right. They are

0: And before I answer that, I want to say too, it's so crazy because I hear you on the radio, but to see it coming like in front of me is it's a crazy experience.
1: I'm sorry I didn't dress up for you today. I worked out before I was going to eat this Hawkins burger, so I had to work out this morning because I knew what I was going to
0: You got the Hawkins burger and the Kool-Aid. You're not playing.
1: So I had to get my workout on. I'm sorry I didn't dress up for you.
0: No, yeah, but people love, you know what people love? It's like the little interesting things. Like people love when there's like a checkpoint on a Friday night. If it's like a... you know, you've been drinking, you got to go through a checkpoint. Yes. They got the checkpoints on this road today. This road, people love those.
1: I follow. There's somebody on Instagram called Checkpoint, I think.
2: That's very helpful.
1: He doesn't do checkpoints, though. He just follows the police. And that's it. Anyway.
0: It's the little inflection points and little, like, tiny nuggets like that that people love. Obviously, the news is there.
1: People love the checkpoints.
0: People love
1: the
0: checkpoints.
1: You just interviewed Inglewood Mayor.
0: Yeah, Mayor Buzz.
1: You ask a fantastic question. Okay. I commented on your post. You asked, I think, about Fiesta Martin.
0: Yeah, well, I was like, why is there so many Fiesta Martins? And I just went to Fiesta Martin today. I was wondering if they was gonna notice me. They didn't.
1: They didn't watch. They don't follow.
0: Yeah, but
1: we got to get them to follow.
0: To that point, yeah. Listen, that's the thing. I want to talk about, you know, we talk about the billboards and how the residents feel, but then I think the obvious question is like, which is doesn't matter, but it's more fun of like, yo, why are there 10 Fiesta Martins? You know what I mean? It's just fun.
1: I think it does. I think it's fun. Mm-hmm. I agree with that 1,000%. But I also think like, but why? For real.
0: Yeah.
1: You know what I'm saying? Like, what are the logistics of that? And what is the, like, for real, what is that?
0: Yeah, no, because they have a lot of... I don't want to say too many, but it's a lot of them.
1: It's five on La Brea alone. Maybe not five, maybe three.
2: I think it's important that you ask the questions that the people want to know.
0: Mm-hmm.
1: You know, I thought it was a wonderful question.
2: Yeah,
1: I mean, you know, but he answered in a fun kind of way. So
0: yeah.
1: I was like, oh, we're not going to get the answer.
0: He is, I can't say too much, but I saw some theories as to why, but the mayor is hilarious. He's funny. He's super duper funny. He was cracking jokes. So that was a great interview. Go check that out.
1: Yeah. You can check that out. And so what else? I see you here with Nipsey's brother.
0: Mm-hmm. Black Sam.
1: I think that was your most recent post. Was it your most recent post?
0: Oh, I pinned it.
1: Oh, okay.
0: We had a great year. We had Black Sam. I just did Mayor Bass. So we've had a really good year this year. I've done the mayor of Long Beach.
1: Mm-hmm.
0: The guys who own Hilltop is right across there. Those ownership guys.
1: We're in an election year. Are we going to see a lot of politicians on your page?
0: I think so. Yeah.
1: Are you into that? Like, do you feel like you have enough in you to ask the questions that need to be asked to politicians, or will it be more of a tongue-in-cheek kind of interview?
0: Like, yeah, you know, mayor? It's crazy. I think up until this point, I had, like, the last interview with Mayor Butts, I started asking the questions that needed to be asked. Up until then, it was tongue-in-cheek, but I kind of got some affirmations from just the man above, like, yo, no, you kind of going in the right direction. And so now I'm like, all right, let me take it a lot more serious. Before, it was me getting curious and then just like, all right, from a business perspective, there is nobody occupying this lane. So I just did it. Now it's like, okay, let's start getting some hardball questions. Let's go up to KJ and let you talk about this.
1: I'm proud of you, though. I'm very proud. You know, a young brother caring about the city of Los Angeles, putting us out there in a positive light and giving us all the intricacies that we need to know about our city. I'm very proud of that. I'm happy that you're consistent at doing it. You seem to be very passionate about it. Like, all that matters to me. I don't know about everybody else, but all that matters to me because it says you're serious about the work.
0: Yeah.
1: So I appreciate that, Scotty.
0: I appreciate that coming from you.
1: Can you Google what the Morehouse Sister School is for him?
0: They say I'm not from LA. And it's going to say Spelman, I promise you.
1: Okay.
0: Chat, what is it? AI, chat.
1: Ain't no, we ain't AI and chatting. No.
0: Claudia, use Claude.
1: No, all of them wrong.
0: What'd it say? Spelman College. Read it.
1: No. Read it. Hold on.
0: She's moving the
1: goalposts. Move, Emmett. Can you have Scotty read that from the beginning?
0: Morehouse College's most famous and clearly associated sister school is Spelman College. We're going to stop right there.
1: Morehouse College's most famous and closely associated sister school is Spelman College. Though, keep reading.
0: Though Bennett College is also...

0: historically recognized as a sister slash brother institution.
1: Is also
0: institution.
1: What? Is also what?
0: But I just want to know.
1: Historically recognized. So you got to know your history.
0: So.
1: You want to know why?
0: Why they up there lying to us? Or not, they're not lying. They're not lying, but they're not, why are they not including this in the, why have I just now heard about this? I left in 2018. How is it
1: so
0: possible?
1: I don't know when they stopped, I'll be honest with you, I don't know when they stopped teaching it. Mm-hmm. I do know the reason why Bennett College is the sister school of Morehouse College is because Spelman did not exist at the time. So there's your clear answer, right? And when I was going to Bennett back in the 1900s, I could even say the 2000s, really. We actually would take trips to Morehouse so that the Morehouse brothers could familiarize themselves mm-hmm. with their Bennett sisters. So it was a whole thing.
0: Is Bennett all women?
1: It's an all females college in Greensboro, really? North Carolina. Absolutely. Mm. Yes, sir. 1926.
0: There's no, because like Spelman and Morehouse are like,
1: yeah, all they next boy, door to right, each other.
0: But
1: yeah.
0: You guys, it was just all girls. No nearby.
1: North Carolina A&T.
0: That's a co-ed.
1: Right.
0: Got it.
1: So yeah,
0: that's crazy.
1: How that happened.
0: How big is yeah. Bennett College?
1: We're very small.
0: Got you.
1: I was the commencement speaker 2 years ago. There was a graduate class of 30. Mm. So that's how small
0: Hold on. Graduate class at 30?
1: 30. That's how small we are.
0: And it's still operational? Like, it's still up right now?
1: Yeah. I'm going to get my doctorate. They better be.
0: Oh, yeah. They're giving you a doctorate.
1: They better be.
0: Been in college. I need a doctorate, bro. I just need to be able to call my mom and be like, Mom, Dr. Scotty.
1: KJLH, hi.
2: Hi, Janet. This is Mario. I'm a 1993 graduate of Morehouse College. I don't know why this brother don't know Bennett is our sister school. Morehouse and Spelman are inextricably bound, but Bennett is our official sister school.
1: Well, I think they must have stopped teaching it.
2: No, they didn't.
1: Oh.
2: I'm dealing with homecoming this weekend. They know. He don't know.
0: You about to have all these Morehouse men calling this thing this line.
2: You better know.
0: And beating me down.
2: Brother, you got to represent us right.
0: I done lost 500 followers.
1: No, you gained them. Trust and believe you gained them.
2: We gonna keep following you. You know, we gonna keep following.
1: Exactly.
0: Thank
1: you know,
0: you,
1: if you a Morehouse brother, they gonna follow you just so they can make sure you know the information.
0: That's right.
1: So tell us what the initials are. What does that stand for?
0: What? SBRBN? Mm-hmm. Suburban is how you pronounce it.
1: Suburban LA.
0: Yeah, Suburban LA. Again, the whole idea when I came, it was, at the time when I created it, it was, you know, hip hop was like trap lifestyle, trapping out the bando and mm-hmm. that whole thing. And I had an opportunity to go to a charter school in the Valley in middle school. And they taught me entrepreneurship. And, you know, a young kid was like showing me his mom's car. As an adult, I realized the car was like a G-Wagon, right? Mm-hmm. My friends out there, they had land and turtles and horses. And I was going to school out there, coming back to South Central. We in an apartment and I'm just seeing I'm seeing how they living and right. versus how we living. We, what, an hour apart, if that?
1: Yeah.
0: And so when everybody's like, yo, we just trap lifestyle, I'm like, yo, I'm trying to live suburban low key. Like, they're living a lot calmer life. I won't say better, but it's a lot stability.
1: Ain't nobody trapped over there.
0: Yeah, it's stability. Sure. And so that was the idea in the beginning, suburban lifestyles, teaching people how to live that life. And it wasn't just about LA.
1: Right.
0: But as Instagram came out, the handle was taken. So we had Suburban LA. Being young and stubborn, I was like, if it ends in LA, it's got to be about LA. Probably the greatest thing I could have done.
1: Yeah.
0: So now it's that idea, but doing it
1: for. It's called a pivot, man. It's called a pivot, right? Yeah. Like you sometimes when something's not working, you pivot and the idea gets better. It gets greater. So mm-hmm. I love that for you. Thank you, Scotty, for stopping by and hanging out. Y'all make sure to follow Scotty on Suburban without the vowels. LA.
0: I like it. Thank you for having me. I appreciate you. All my Morehouse brothers, I apologize.
1: and follow me back, bro. Follow me back.
0: All right, I got you. I do.
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